0: to the Bell Center as part of tonight's NHL action. It's a rematch of last season's Eastern Conference Final, which Carolina won in five games. Earlier, the Habs said forward Ivan Demidov will miss 2 to 4 weeks with a lower body injury. The undefeated Ottawa Senators on the road tonight to take on the Detroit Red Wings. Detroit forward Dylan Larkin could make his debut, that's according to the team. Larkin, who has requested a trade from the Red Wings, has been ruled out with an upper body injury. And the Toronto Maple Leafs are home to the Nashville Predators this evening. It's the last date of a season opening four-game homestand before Toronto goes on a tough road trip against the Vegas Golden Knights, Colorado Avalanche, and Utah Mammoth. Anthony Stolarz gets the call tonight to guard the Twine and is hoping to get the Leafs to an even record before they take on some tough West Coast opponents later on this week. From the Canadian Press, I'm David Augustine.
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0: now this update from the Canadian press. The FBI says a suspect in Washington state advised, funded, and encouraged the Tumbler Ridge mass killer. Attorneys for the U.S. say the accused had the information and the ability to alert police, but instead encouraged February's murders. Interim B.C. Conservative leader Lauren Dirksen says B.C.'s no-fault auto insurance system doesn't work. A leaked letter from Dirksen to lawyers and insurance executives pledges a Conservative government would scrap B.C.'s no-fault insurance. The wife of author and former professor Stephen Galloway has testified about his mental health struggle after being accused of rape. Galloway has repeatedly denied the allegations by a former student who he is now suing for defamation. And the union for more than 9,000 Stellantis workers in Canada will soon take a strike vote. Unifor will hold a vote on whether workers want to authorize the bargaining committee to call a strike if talks break down. From the Canadian press, I'm David Augustine.
1: 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Bum, bum.

0: on this update from the Canadian Press. The FBI says a suspect in Washington State advised, funded, and encouraged the Tumbler Ridge mass killer. Attorneys for the U.S. say the accused had the information and the ability to alert police, but instead encouraged February's murders. Interim B.C. Conservative leader Lauren Dirksen says B.C.'s no-fault auto insurance system doesn't work. A leaked letter from Dirksen to lawyers and insurance executives pledges a conservative government would scrap B.C.'s no-fault insurance. The wife of author and former professor Stephen Galloway has testified about his mental health struggle after being accused of rape. Galloway has repeatedly denied the allegations by a former student who he is now suing for defamation. And the union for more than 9,000 Stellantis workers in Canada will soon take a strike vote. Unifor will hold a vote on whether workers want to authorize the bargaining committee to call a strike if talks break down. From the Canadian Press, I'm David Augustine.
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0: Now this update from the Canadian Press. The FBI says a suspect in Washington State advised, funded, and encouraged the Tumblr Ridge mass killer. Attorneys for the U.S. say the accused had the information and the ability to alert police, but instead encouraged February's murders. Interim B.C. Conservative leader Lauren Dirksen says B.C.'s no-fault auto insurance system doesn't work. A leaked letter from Dirksen to lawyers and insurance executives pledges a conservative government would scrap B.C.'s no-fault insurance. The wife of author and former professor Stephen Galloway has testified about his mental health struggle after being accused of rape. Galloway has repeatedly denied the allegations by a former student who he is now suing for defamation. And the union for more than 9,000 Stellantis workers in Canada will soon take a strike vote. Unifor will hold a vote on whether workers want to authorize the bargaining committee to call a strike if talks break down. From the Canadian Press, I'm David Augustine.
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3: Médecins Sans Frontières, French for Doctors Without Borders. Many of you have heard of this international organization started by a group of doctors from France. Oh, Canada, I'm Nick Sawicki. Well, doctors are not the only profession to do things without borders. Back in 2000, Parker Mitchell and George Rotter, a couple of graduates from the University of Waterloo's engineering program, came up with the concept for Engineers Without Borders. Both admittedly confessed to the name being a direct spin-off of Doctors Without Borders, as well as the idea to engage an entire profession towards contributing to international development. But that's where the two organizations start to differ. For example, if someone in the Ivory Coast has a broken bone, a doctor can treat them pretty much the same way they would treat a person who had a broken bone in Canada. But if a town in the Ivory Coast needs a water system, the whole process will be much different than building a water system here in Canada. The fact that Canada has many more resources is just one of the many reasons. According to their website, the mission of Engineers Without Borders is to, quote, promote human development through access to technology. Human development is about people, their desire and struggle to expand their freedoms and lead lives that they value. In this quest, access plays a key role. Every day, people work to improve their technology, laws, institutions, and governance in the complex circumstances that poverty, alienation, and voicelessness create. Members of Engineers Without Borders are passionate about helping people gain access to the technology they need to improve their lives. They do so by contributing their knowledge, financial resources, volunteer time, skills, and collective voice to help communities around the world. Unquote. The problem is that engineers from Canada can rarely apply the technology they have learned to cultures in the developing world. The ability to solve problems is the main strength that Western engineers bring with them to a developing land. At least this fine organization is trying to make a difference. For more on Engineers Without Borders, visit www.ewb.ca. Oh, Canada. I'm Nick Sawicki on Radio Humber, 96.9.
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0: from the National Newsroom of the Canadian Press, I'm David Augustine. The FBI says a Washington state suspect gave advice, money, and encouragement to the Tumblr Ridge mass killer and even offered to live stream the attack on Facebook to amplify its impact of the killings. Mike Harrington, special agent in charge with the FBI in Seattle, says James Cody Bryant continued to enable the shooter over the months they discussed the murders.
1: I read a lot of court documents, including some that discuss incredibly heinous acts of violence. But this complaint was particularly difficult to read, in part because of the casual tone these two individuals used when discussing the mass taking of innocent lives that was being planned.
0: The complaint filed by the FBI says Bryant gave tactical advice on how to carry out the murders and confirmed Bryant was watching video footage from killer Jesse Van Rensselaer as the attack took place. Bryant is now charged with conspiracy to murder persons in a foreign country. Industry Minister Melanie Joly says she's convinced that Quebec's major infrastructure projects can still move ahead under the new provincial government. Her comments come a day after Paul Saint-Pierre Plamondon and the Parti Québécois won a minority mandate in yesterday's provincial election. Joly believes both the Aalto project and the Churchill Falls energy development will still go ahead because the projects are in the province's interest. The ministry is touting the Churchill Falls hydroelectric project as the largest clean energy investment in North American history at $70 billion. Ontario Colleges and Universities Minister Nolan Quinn says the government has referred the issue of Ontario Student Assistance Program payments at private career colleges to the OPP. He says the ministry launched targeted inspections of career colleges last year in response to growing concerns about OSAP usage.
2: Preliminary findings have identified serious concerns about the integrity of the OSAP system across private post-secondary institutions that requires further investigation.
0: The Canadian Press has reported that the total amount of provincial grants sent to students at just seven career colleges in 2024-25 was about $385 million. The federal government is set to announce the path forward for Canada's medical assistance in dying laws.
3: As it stands, people who are suffering from a grievous and irremediable mental illness are set to become eligible for assisted dying in March. A parliamentary committee that studied the issue over the spring recommended the government continue to exclude those people from Canada's MAID laws. It concluded there is no reliable way to tell whether a mental illness is truly irremediable. But the committee was accused of bias, with some of its own members calling the process flawed. Justice Minister Sean Fraser says his office sought a variety of perspectives as it worked on this policy, including people who were not heard by the committee. Sarah Ritchie, The Canadian Press, Ottawa.
0: And acclaimed R&B singer Freddie Jackson has died at the age of 70. Jackson is best known for a string of soul and slow jam hits in the 1980s and 90s, including his 1985 hit Rock Me Tonight. Jackson's family announced his passing on social media. A cause of death has not been revealed. This is The Canadian Press. In sports, the Milwaukee Brewers can advance to their second straight National League Championship Series with a win tonight in San Diego. The Brewers enter Game 3 of their best-of-five NL Division Series against the Padres with a 2-0 lead. Earlier, the Los Angeles Dodgers visit Atlanta with that Division Series tied 1-1. LA swept the Brewers in last year's NLCS before beating Toronto in 7 games in the World Series. Montreal receiver Tyson Philpott's record-breaking performance has been honored by the CFL. The league named him the top player of Week 18 after he caught 11 passes for 207 yards in a win over Winnipeg. The receiver from Delta, BC, set new single-season records for receptions and receiving yards by a Canadian during the game. And the BC Lions have released defensive back Josh Hegarty after he was suspended for 2 games by the CFL for striking running back Liam Talbot of the Montreal Alouettes in a September 12th game. Talbot suffered a groin injury after reportedly being struck twice by Hegarty and required surgery. From the Canadian Press, I'm David Augustine.
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5: In an unsuspecting world, living creatures from the dawn of time. What havoc will they wreak? What lives will they destroy? What depths of panic and terror will they create?

0: Now this update from the Canadian Press. An American has been charged for conspiring with the killer before and during February's Tumbler Ridge mass shooting. The FBI says James Cody Bryant had the information and the ability to alert police, but instead encouraged the murders. Outgoing Quebec Premier Christine Fréchette has resigned as leader of the Coalition Avenir Quebec. The party did not win a single seat in yesterday's provincial election after 8 years in power. Experts are divided whether the CAQ can survive after being wiped off the political map. Canada's Foreign Influence Transparency Commissioner says it's too early to tell whether people are complying with new rules. People have to report when they work with a foreign entity involving activities intended to influence a Canadian political or governmental process. And Nova Scotia. Emera is buying Alberta's Canadian utilities, creating a $72 billion energy giant. The combined utility company will operate under the Emera banner, keeping its public company headquarters in Halifax. From the Canadian Press, I'm David Augustine.
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1: You've got to let go and let it happen. Because if you don't, you're going to be all clutched up. You're going to be constantly trying to do what can happen healthily only if you don't try. But we have a strange anxiety in us that if we don't interfere, it won't happen. And that's the root of an enormous amount of trouble.

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1: He maketh me to lie down in green pastures.
2: He leads me beside the quiet still waters.
1: He restores my soul. He leads me in the path of righteousness for his name's sake. Yea, though I walk through the valley of the shadow of death, I'll fear no evil,
2: for thou art with me.

Now this update from the Canadian Press. An American has been charged for conspiring with the killer before and during February's Tumbler Ridge mass shooting. The FBI says James Cody Bryant had the information and the ability to alert police, but instead encouraged the murders. Outgoing Quebec Premier Christine Fréchette has resigned as leader of the Coalition Avenir Quebec. The party did not win a single seat in yesterday's provincial election after 8 years in power. Experts are divided whether the CAQ can survive after being wiped off the political map. Canada's Foreign Influence Transparency Commissioner says it's too early to tell whether people are complying with new rules. People have to report when they work with a foreign entity involving activities intended to influence a Canadian political or governmental process. And Nova Scotia Emera is buying Alberta's Canadian utilities, creating a $72 billion energy giant. The combined utility company will operate under the Emera banner, keeping its public company headquarters in Halifax. From the Canadian Press, I'm David Augustine.

0: My wisdom is water, so drink up. This is how we link up. Telekinetic slang and hella game. See the light when I read and write. Soak it up. It's dope to witness me open the tree of life.
1: I rock the white crown, say Tashimu. You rock the red crown, say Tamehu. You rock the white crown.

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0: Now this update from the Canadian Press. An American has been charged for conspiring with the killer before and during February's Tumbler Ridge mass shooting. The FBI says James Cody Bryant had the information and the ability to alert police, but instead encouraged the murders. Outgoing Quebec Premier Christine Fréchette has resigned as leader of the Coalition Avenir Quebec. The party did not win a single seat in yesterday's provincial election after 8 years in power. Experts are divided whether the CAQ can survive after being wiped off the political map. Canada's Foreign Influence Transparency Commissioner says it's too early to tell whether people are complying with new rules. People have to report when they work with a foreign entity involving activities intended to influence a Canadian political or governmental process. And Nova Scotia. Emera is buying Alberta's Canadian utilities, creating a $72 billion energy giant. The combined utility company will operate under the Emera banner, keeping its public company headquarters in Halifax. From the Canadian Press, I'm David Augustine.
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2: Sir Winston Leonard Spencer Churchill, Prime Minister of Britain from 1940 to 1945, and then again between 1951 and 1955. Born to an aristocratic family in 1874, Churchill served in the British Army and worked as a writer before earning an election to Parliament in the year 1900. Between 1900 and 1954, Churchill made 9 visits to Canada. During Churchill's tenure as Prime Minister, Canadians fought alongside the Brits and other Commonwealth countries in World War II. He might be best known for his inspiring speeches and for his refusal to give up, even when things were going badly for himself and the country. In his many visits to Canada, Churchill spoke in Parliament and spent time with his Canadian counterpart, William Lyon Mackenzie King. Canada acted as a sort of liaison between the UK and the US during the war. Churchill contacted King, asking him to ask Roosevelt for certain specific aid. Meeting with the Canadian War Cabinet during the 1944 Quebec Conference, he expressed his gratitude in an impromptu speech. He thanked Canada for what was done in this war. His feelings got somewhat the better of him, and he spilled over almost in tears. He praised Canada for helping to carry the United Kingdom by outright gifts during the war, gifts of raw materials, the base of the war industry and food supply in the UK at the time. He prayed that Canada would not let her go down when the war was over. And after the war, Canada cancelled all debts owed by Great Britain. Not the least of the reason was the debt that Canadians felt they owed to Winston Churchill. He's largely considered to be the greatest Briton of all time, and he's almost certainly the most famous British Prime Minister. But he holds a special place in Canadian history. O Canada, I'm Justin Field, celebrating Winston Churchill on 96.9 Radio Humber.
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1: I heard him say, strat, tell him. But they ain't wanna listen to your brethren. 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

0: National Newsroom of the Canadian Press. I'm David Augustine. Prime Minister Mark Carney returns to Turkey later this month in a push to boost trade and defense ties. Carney will again visit the country from October 21st to 23rd, including meetings with Turkey's president. Canada is negotiating a trade agreement with Turkey, and Turkey is mulling buying Canadian nuclear energy technology. But the visit comes as LGBTQ plus groups criticize Canada for not joining European peers in criticizing raids on Turkish organizations that advocate for minorities. Canada's Foreign Influence Transparency Commissioner says it's too early to tell whether people are complying with new rules. Now, people have to report when they work with a foreign entity involving activities intended to influence a Canadian political or governmental process. Commissioner Anton Bogman told MPs on a House of Commons committee his office's focus has been on contacting people and organizations who may have to register their activities. Only two registrations are listed on the commissioner's website, but Bogman says his office has received about 30 submissions over the weekend. A new report says the National Dental Care Program transformed access to care for millions of Canadians, but needs to be improved. The Canadian Dental Association says pre-authorized claim denials can lead to a manageable condition becoming worse, requiring more expensive care. Canadian Press reporter Brenda Molina Navidad has more.
1: CDA President Dr. Kirk Preston says dentists and patients are frustrated when claims are denied, often without explanation. The association is recommending better transparency and clear clinical guidelines for those claims, along with fee increases and better workforce planning.
0: The dental care program, launched in 2022, covers people with less than $90,000 in household income who do not have private insurance. An estimated 9 million people are eligible for coverage under the program, and so far, around half of them have received treatment. Home sales in the Greater Toronto Area were down in September from a year ago, while average prices continued to decline.
2: The Toronto Regional Real Estate Board says sales were down 9% in September year-over-year, while the average selling price dipped to $1 million. New listings dropped 14%. The board says home buyers were in a holding pattern as uncertainty surrounding the economy, inflation, and borrowing costs weighed on sales. Renewed tensions with the U.S. and a surge in gas prices driven by conflict in the Middle East have kept potential buyers on the sidelines in recent months. Michelle Zedekian, The Canadian Press, Toronto.
0: And neither an Ontario steelmaker nor his parent company have commented about a pointed letter from the industry minister. Melanie Joly's letter presses Stelco and its American owner to present its job-saving plan within 5 days. Canada approved Cleveland Cliffs buying Stelco back in 2024 on the condition it maintained the number of union jobs and most non-union positions. The company plans to lay off up to 500 workers in response to U.S. tariffs and other market pressures. This is the Canadian Press. In sports, three Canadian teams are on the ice as part of tonight's NHL action. The Ottawa Senators looking to improve to 3-0 as they take on the Detroit Red Wings. The Montreal Canadiens are taking on the Carolina Hurricanes in a rematch of last year's Eastern Conference Final. And the Toronto Maple Leafs are tangoing with the Nashville Predators. Florida Panthers captain Alexander Barkov is expected to miss 6 to 8 weeks with a left leg injury. Barkov was hurt in the Panthers' overtime loss at San Diego last week. Coach Paul Maurice said the injury will not require surgery. Barkov missed all of last season due to an injury that required his right knee be surgically rebuilt. And the San Diego Padres look to stave off elimination in their National League Division Series as they take on the Milwaukee Brewers. Nick Pavelta starts for the Padres, who look to become the 11th team to come back from an 0-2 Division Series deficit. Dustin May gets the start for Milwaukee. From the Canadian Press, I'm David Augustine.
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0: put work in. Yeah. We put work in.
1: We do.
0: We put work in.
1: We do.
0: We put work in.
1: We do.
0: We put work.

0: Now this update from the Canadian press. The FBI says a person from Washington State encouraged and advised the Tumbler Ridge mass killer for months before February's deadly school attack in British Columbia. James Cody Bryant is charged with conspiracy to murder people in a foreign country. The U.S. Federal Aviation Administration is investigating after a Delta Airlines plane clipped an Air Canada aircraft at Los Angeles International Airport this morning. Officials say the Delta plane was taxiing for departure while the Air Canada aircraft was being towed toward its gate. LGBTQ plus organizations are urging the Carney government to renew and expand federal programs addressing mental health, security, and community support before existing funding expires this spring. LGBT Youth Line says some organizations have already closed as funding declines across the sector. And Skydance-owned Paramount has completed its $81 billion acquisition of Warner Brothers Discovery, bringing CNN and CBS News under the same corporate ownership. From the Canadian press, I'm David Augustine.
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that's what's up. Got an attitude, that's what's up. And that's what's up. Now run and tell your people.

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1: Oh yeah, reporting live from Smoke Some Radio. It's your man DJ Hyde. And right now, we sending out a roll call to all the beautiful ladies with that A1 roll game. 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

0: Yeah, that was the sixth letter in Ghost Boy RJ with Roll for me. Another smooth joint for the ladies. Them boys just don't miss. Back-to-back vibes for y'all to roll up and get high to. Coming up next, we got another dope joint by, yup, you guessed it, the sixth letter in Ghost Boy RJ. Y'all tuning in to Smoke Song Radio, 420 FM on your dial, where we provide y'all with nothing but the flyest and get y'all the highest.
1: Now this update from the Canadian press. The FBI says a person from Washington State encouraged and advised the Tumbler Ridge mass killer for months before February's deadly school attack in British Columbia. James Cody Bryant is charged with conspiracy to murder people in a foreign country. The U.S. Federal Aviation Administration is investigating after a Delta Airlines plane clipped an Air Canada aircraft at Los Angeles International Airport this morning. Officials say the Delta plane was taxiing for departure while the Air Canada aircraft was being towed toward its gate. LGBTQ plus organizations are urging the Carney government to renew and expand federal programs addressing mental health, security, and community support before existing funding expires this spring. LGBT Youth Line says some organizations have already closed as funding declines across the sector. And Skydance-owned Paramount has completed its $81 billion acquisition of Warner Brothers Discovery, bringing CNN and CBS News under the same corporate ownership. From the Canadian Press, I'm David Augustine.
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0: Now this update from the Canadian press. The FBI says a person from Washington State encouraged and advised the Tumbler Ridge mass killer for months before February's deadly school attack in British Columbia. James Cody Bryant is charged with conspiracy to murder people in a foreign country. The U.S. Federal Aviation Administration is investigating after a Delta Airlines plane clipped an Air Canada aircraft at Los Angeles International Airport this morning. Officials say the Delta plane was taxiing for departure while the Air Canada aircraft was being towed toward its gate. LGBTQ plus organizations are urging the Carney government to renew and expand federal programs addressing mental health, security, and community support before existing funding expires this spring. LGBT Youth Line says some organizations have already closed as funding declines across the sector. And Skydance-owned Paramount has completed its $81 billion acquisition of Warner Brothers Discovery, bringing CNN and CBS News under the same corporate ownership. From the Canadian Press, I'm David Augustine.
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6: The Second City television station concept, better known as SCTV, came from two men named Sheldon Padikin and Del Close, where the idea of broadcasting a little TV station emerged. SCTV started off as a stage show in the early 1960s, and as it grew in popularity, 1963 saw the comedic sketch show jump over to British television. It was there in England where a series of small specials would continue to drive the momentum of SCTV, and in 1976 plans began to take SCTV to the next level. Writer Andrew Alexander, along with partners Bernard Sullins and Len Stewart, launched SCTV in Toronto and began to write for the TV media parody show. Actors and comedians began to audition for roles on the show, and with up-and-coming stars like John Candy, Joe Flaherty, Eugene Levy, Andrea Martin, Rick Moranis, Dave Thomas, and Martin Stewart, just to name a few, the TV show was bound for success. To get ideas for the show, the writers, along with the cast members, held brainstorm sessions and came up with ideas of mocking television networks. SCTV began its broadcast history on global television, and then later on CBC in Canada. Syndicated episodes were also shown on NBC and on the Cinemax cable network in the States. Both Canadian and American critics praised the show, and during SCTV's long history, they gathered 13 Emmy nominations and won 2 for Best Writing. The show ended in 1984 after 7 years running in its 6th season, and at final count there was 185 half-hour shows produced. Most of the actors went on to star in bigger projects, including Saturday Night Live, various television sitcoms, and countless major motion pictures. SCTV remains the starting point for its actors, and a memorable comedic show in Canadian television history. With O Canada, I'm Mike Agard, on Radio Humber 96.9.
7: Radio Humber broadcasts from within the traditional and treaty lands of the Mississaugas of the Credit, known as Etobicoke, the place of the alders in Mississaugic language. The region is uniquely situated along the Humber River watershed, which historically provided an integral connection for Anishinaabe, Haudenosaunee, and Wendat peoples between the Ontario Lakeshore and the Lake Simcoe Georgian Bay region. Now home to people of numerous nations, Etobicoke continues to provide a vital source of interconnection for all.
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0: From the National Newsroom of the Canadian Press, I'm David Augustine. Prime Minister Mark Carney is returning to Turkey later this month as he seeks to boost trade and defense ties with a country with rising importance.
1: Carney was in Turkey for the NATO summit in July, and his office says he will again visit the country from October 21st to the 23rd. He'll start in Ankara to meet with Turkey's president before heading to Istanbul to meet with Turkish business leaders and investors. The visit comes amid rising criticism from LGBTQ plus groups over Canada's decision not to join European peers in criticizing raids on Turkish organizations that advocate for minorities. Canada is negotiating a trade agreement with Turkey, with bilateral trade increasing 50% in the past 5 years, and as Turkey mulls buying Canadian nuclear energy technology. Brenda Molina Navidad, The Canadian Press.
0: Several groups serving LGBTQ plus people are urging the Carney government to extend funding and programming aimed at growing mental health and security concerns. Programming under a 2022 action plan launched by the Trudeau government is set to expire next spring, and EGAL Canada says needs are rising. It insists minorities face online threats and new provincial policies affecting transgender youth. Senator Christopher Wells says the Liberal government should put dollars behind its pledge to not abandon sexual and gender minorities and expand existing programming to account for rising threats. Conservatives are calling for a boost in Canadian diesel production and a cut to diesel taxes. The official opposition suggests Canadian diesel production should reach a million barrels per day amid soaring prices tied to wars in Iran and Ukraine. It also seeks an end to federal taxes on diesel fuel until Canada Day, as well as tax relief for building diesel infrastructure such as pipelines, refineries, rail, and storage. Top executives at Emera and Canadian Utilities say the seeds for their multi-billion dollar merger were sown 15 months ago. The companies are joining up to create what they're calling a utilities powerhouse worth $72 billion. ATCO CEO Nancy Southern says both companies were at a crossroads.
2: Our people have worked very hard to achieve the results that they have achieved as Canadian corporations. And we were both at a time where it's a threshold. So how do you get to the next threshold? How do you get to the next level? We were both at that same point.
0: Southern is to continue leading the Calgary-based conglomerate that controls Canadian Utilities, ATCO. ATCO is redefining itself as a more nimble company focused on serving housing, defense, and other infrastructure needs. And major American media and entertainment conglomerate Skydance, which owns Paramount, has completed a takeover of Warner Brothers Studios. Both movie studios are now owned under David Ellison's Skydance following a merger that faced legal challenges and could still face legal issues if the terms of a settlement aren't met. Now, today's merger is one of the biggest tie-ups ever in the media and entertainment industry, with an $81 billion U.S. takeover price. This is the Canadian Press. In sports, Austin Matthews scored with 14 seconds left in overtime as the Toronto Maple Leafs rallied to beat the visiting Nashville Predators 5-4 in NHL action tonight. Rookie Gavin McKenna had his first goal and assist for the Leafs, who trailed 3-0 early in the second period. William Nylander had a goal and two assists for the Leafs, while Matthews had three assists. Taylor Hall scored twice as the visiting Carolina Hurricanes beat the Montreal Canadiens 6-4 in NHL action. Eric Robinson, Sebastian Aho, Mark Jankowski, and Andrei Svechnikov also scored for the Canes. Zachary Bolduc scored twice for the Canadiens, while Nick Suzuki and Juraj Slafkovský added singles. And Dylan Larkin had a goal and an assist in his return to the Detroit lineup as the Red Wings beat the visiting Ottawa Senators 5-3 in NHL action. Alex DeBrincat scored twice, while Victor Arvidsson and Justin Falk netted singles for the Red Wings, who won their first game in three outings. From the Canadian Press, I'm David Augustine.
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0: Now, this update from the Canadian Press. New FBI court documents allege James Cody Bryant helped Jesse Van Rensselaer prepare for and broadcast the February 10th Tumbler Ridge mass shooting. Investigators say Bryant communicated daily with Van Rensselaer for months, provided tactical advice, and accessed a live stream account shortly before the attack. Prime Minister Mark Carney will visit Turkey from October 21st to 23rd as Canada seeks stronger trade, defense, and investment ties with the NATO ally. Carney will meet Turkey's president in Ankara for talks covering energy, mining, climate, defense, and security. Interim BC Conservative leader Lauren Dirksen says his party would replace the province's no-fault auto insurance system if elected on October 24th. Dirksen says a new hybrid model would restore the ability of seriously injured accident victims to sue while keeping insurance affordable. And Gavin McKenna scored his first NHL goal today, beating Nashville Predators netminder UC Soros during the second period of his fourth professional game. His goal would help the Toronto Maple Leafs defeat the Predators 5-4 in overtime. From the Canadian Press, I'm David Augustine.
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0: Now, this update from the Canadian press. New FBI court documents allege James Cody Bryant helped Jesse Van Rensselaer prepare for and broadcast the February 10th Tumbler Ridge mass shooting. Investigators say Bryant communicated daily with Van Rensselaer for months, provided tactical advice, and accessed a live stream account shortly before the attack. Prime Minister Mark Carney will visit Turkey from October 21st to 23rd as Canada seeks stronger trade, defense, and investment ties with the NATO ally. Carney will meet Turkey's president in Ankara for talks covering energy, mining, climate, defense, and security. Interim BC Conservative leader Lauren Dirksen says his party would replace the province's no-fault auto insurance system if elected on October 24th. Dirksen says a new hybrid model would restore the ability of seriously injured accident victims to sue while keeping insurance affordable. And Gavin McKenna scored his first NHL goal today, beating Nashville Predators netminder UC Soros during the second period of his fourth professional game. His goal would help the Toronto Maple Leafs defeat the Predators 5-4 in overtime. From the Canadian press, I'm David Augustine.
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0: Now, this update from the Canadian Press. New FBI court documents allege James Cody Bryant helped Jesse Van Rensselaer prepare for and broadcast the February 10th Tumbler Ridge mass shooting. Investigators say Bryant communicated daily with Van Rensselaer for months, provided tactical advice, and accessed a live stream account shortly before the attack. Prime Minister Mark Carney will visit Turkey from October 21st to 23rd as Canada seeks stronger trade, defense, and investment ties with the NATO ally. Carney will meet Turkey's president in Ankara for talks covering energy, mining, climate, defense, and security. Interim BC Conservative leader Lauren Dirksen says his party would replace the province's no-fault auto insurance system if elected on October 24th. Dirksen says a new hybrid model would restore the ability of seriously injured accident victims to sue while keeping insurance affordable. And Gavin McKenna scored his first NHL goal today, beating Nashville Predators netminder UC Soros during the second period of his fourth professional game. His goal would help the Toronto Maple Leafs defeat the Predators 5-4 in overtime. From the Canadian Press, I'm David Augustine.
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2: In a world dominated by fancy smartphones and portable touchscreen devices like tablets and laptops, it's easy to forget the time when a pocket-sized email device was the must-have tech product of the year. I'm talking about the BlackBerry. The first BlackBerry device, named the 850, was released as a two-way pager all the way back in 1999. If you don't know what a pager is, it was basically the first form of texting on a portable device in the simplest way. BlackBerry was created by a company named Research in Motion, which was founded in Waterloo, Ontario. The name BlackBerry was picked because the keyboard on the device resembled the look of a blackberry fruit. The original BlackBerry devices used the DataTAC network, which is basically one of the earliest forms of cellular data as we know it today. In 2002, the more commonly known smartphone version of the BlackBerry was released and took the world by storm. It was a mobile telephone that supported email, text messaging, internet faxing, web browsing, and so many other wireless information services. It was the first of its kind to have a full keyboard on a device that size. BlackBerry continued to dominate the smartphone market throughout the mid-2000s to the early 2010s, with many devices ranging from the BlackBerry Pearl, the BlackBerry Storm, and the BlackBerry Curve. The first BlackBerry smartphone is the original stepping stone on the path to what made your smartphone what it is today. Oh Canada, I'm Colin Skeynes, celebrating BlackBerry on 96.9 Radio Humber.
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I'm Jamaica from Radio Humber's graduating class of 2026, and this is CKHCFM 96.9 Toronto. 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

0: From the National Newsroom of the Canadian Press, I'm David Augustine. U.S. investigators say a 30-year-old man in Washington State gave advice and money to the Tumblr Ridge mass killer and even offered to livestream the attack. James Cody Bryant is charged with a conspiracy to murder persons in a foreign country. Public Safety Minister Gary Anandasangari says it's too soon to say if Bryant will also face prosecution in Canada.
1: What I will say is that RCMP has worked in collaboration with the FBI. If Canadian laws as part of it were broken and based on the circumstances, there is a likelihood that individual could also face prosecution in Canada.
0: Bryant is alleged to have given 18-year-old Jesse Van Rensselaer suggestions on target locations, including the hallways, and, quote, had a lot of ways people can escape, but open spaces means numbers. Conservative members of parliament are calling for a boost to Canadian diesel production to 1 million barrels per day as the price for the fuel continues to soar. Conservative energy critic Carol Anstey says Canadians are paying more.
2: Conflicts in Iran and Ukraine have affected fuel prices worldwide. However, Canadians are paying about 24 more cents per liter for diesel than Americans and 31 cents more than the global average. Diesel prices in Canada have risen by nearly 80% over the past year.
0: A conservative motion being put before the House of Commons calls for the government to act. Canada's Foreign Influence Commissioner expects registrations will increase as awareness grows of new rules. People must inform the commissioner when they work with a foreign entity on activities intended to influence the Canadian political or governmental process. Commissioner Anton Bogman told MPs on a House of Commons committee the focus of his office so far has been contacting people and groups who may have to register. An Air Canada plane was clipped by another aircraft while on the ground in Los Angeles on Tuesday morning.
3: The U.S. Federal Aviation Administration says it happened as a Delta Airlines plane was taxiing for departure and the Air Canada plane was being towed toward the gate. The Delta plane's left wingtip clipped the Air Canada aircraft's horizontal stabilizer. That's a wing-like structure at the tail end of a plane. An Air Canada spokesperson says no injuries were reported and the plane is being taken out of service for inspection and repairs. Jason White, The Canadian Press.
0: And BC Conservative interim leader Lauren Dirksen says his party would replace the province's no-fault auto insurance system if elected on October 24th. Dirksen says a new hybrid model would restore the ability of seriously injured accident victims to sue while keeping insurance affordable. NDP leader David Eby says the proposal could increase costs for drivers and benefit trial lawyers. Dirksen says private competition remains an option, while his party's letter to insurance and legal groups says legislation establishing a replacement system would be introduced within 1 year of forming government. This is the Canadian Press. In sports, Teoscar Hernandez and Freddie Freeman hit home runs in the fourth inning to break a scoreless tie, and the visiting Los Angeles Dodgers beat the Atlanta Braves 3-1 to take a 2-1 lead in the best-of-five National League Division Series. Yoshinobu Yamamoto pitched a 7 innings of 4-hit ball for the 2-time defending World Series champions, who can clinch the series tomorrow with a win in Atlanta. Lionel Messi converted a second-half penalty kick to help Argentina beat Benin 3-0 in tonight's international friendly in Buenos Aires. Messi played his final game for Argentina in a match dubbed the night that no one wants to end. The 39-year-old soccer icon announced his international retirement in the weeks following the World Cup final loss to Spain. And a goal from Justin Ellis lifted the U.S. to a 1-0 decision over Canada's men's soccer team in a friendly matchup tonight in St. Paul, Minnesota. The teenage forward picked up an ankle injury midway through the first half, but stayed in the game and tucked in a shot in the 29th minute to give the Americans the lead. From the Canadian Press, I'm David Augustine.
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0: Now this update from the Canadian press. Canada's public safety minister says it's too soon to say if an American suspect in the Tumbler Ridge mass shooting will also face prosecution in Canada. American officials say a suspect in Washington state advised, funded, and encouraged a killer and tried to live stream the attack on social media. Quebec Liberal leader Charles Millard says he's open to working with the new government, but none of his members would support a referendum. Quebec voters chose to hand the Parti Québécois a minority government yesterday, with the Liberals in second and the Coalition Avenir Quebec wiped off the political map. U.S. Health Secretary Robert F. Kennedy Jr.'s embrace of an artificial intelligence is drawing criticism from his followers. Kennedy has channeled the energy of Americans worried about the influence of corporations, including the makers of vaccines and processed foods. And Hollywood film star Eva St. Marie, with a career that stretches back to the 1950s, has died at the age of 102. From the Canadian Press, I'm David Augustine.
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0: Now this update from the Canadian press. Canada's public safety minister says it's too soon to say if an American suspect in the Tumbler Ridge mass shooting will also face prosecution in Canada. American officials say a suspect in Washington state advised, funded, and encouraged a killer and tried to live stream the attack on social media. Quebec Liberal leader Charles Millard says he's open to working with the new government, but none of his members would support a referendum. Quebec voters chose to hand the Parti Québécois a minority government yesterday, with the Liberals in second and the Coalition Avenir Quebec wiped off the political map. U.S. Health Secretary Robert F. Kennedy Jr.'s embrace of an artificial intelligence is drawing criticism from his followers. Kennedy has channeled the energy of Americans worried about the influence of corporations, including the makers of vaccines and processed foods. And Hollywood film star Eva St. Marie, with a career that stretches back to the 1950s, has died at the age of 102. From the Canadian Press, I'm David Augustine.
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0: Now this update from the Canadian press. Canada's public safety minister says it's too soon to say if an American suspect in the Tumbler Ridge mass shooting will also face prosecution in Canada. American officials say a suspect in Washington state advised, funded, and encouraged a killer and tried to live stream the attack on social media. Quebec Liberal leader Charles Millard says he's open to working with the new government, but none of his members would support a referendum. Quebec voters chose to hand the Parti Québécois a minority government yesterday, with the Liberals in second and the Coalition Avenir Quebec wiped off the political map. U.S. Health Secretary Robert F. Kennedy Jr.'s embrace of an artificial intelligence is drawing criticism from his followers. Kennedy has channeled the energy of Americans worried about the influence of corporations, including the makers of vaccines and processed foods. And Hollywood film star Eva St. Marie, with a career that stretches back to the 1950s, has died at the age of 102. From the Canadian Press, I'm David Augustine.
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2: 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Going against the grain of your typical folk-sounding band, Old Man Cannon explores this sound with an alternative mix of dreamy guitars, glittering synths, and soaring vocals.

0: Grand Canyon is mostly led by Vancouver-born musician Jet Pace, a one-man recording team bringing along band members for touring. Pace first appeared in the Canadian music scene in 2012 after releasing his first EP, Phantom and Friends, which established the foundation for his choice in using unconventional sounds. This EP turned heads the first time in a major way, leading various songs to be put on soundtracks for many popular TV shows like Pretty Little Liars, Shameless, and Suits. The music video for the single Phantom and Friends currently sits at nearly 3 million views on YouTube. The initial success of this release would only mark the beginning for Pace's career. In 2016, Jet Pace would then shift his focus towards recording his next full-length album, Delirium. Recalling the process in an interview with FYI Music News, he explained that he felt boxed within the constraints of traditional folk music and decided he wanted to break the mold with the direction of this album. In order to make this a reality, Pace would look to the sounds of older analog equipment to achieve his desired sound. After recording more than 300 songs, Delirium was cut down to a medium-sized 10 tracks and was released to great critical acclaim. So what are you waiting for? If you're looking for solid songwriting with elements of synth-pop and an almost psychedelic approach to sound design, check out Delirium for yourself. Oh, Canada! I'm Javon Anderson, celebrating Old Man Canyon on 96.9 Radio Humber.
1: 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It feels like just a couple of years ago, I was where you are. It was bit longer than a couple of years ago, but look at you with the fate of the radio industry in the palms of your hands. Make sure you have a lot of fun with it, okay? 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

I'm Brady Kavanaugh from Radio Humber's graduating class of 2024, and this is CKHCFM 96.9 Toronto. 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

0: from the National Newsroom of the Canadian Press, I'm David Augustine. A Washington State man is accused of helping livestream the Tumbler Ridge mass shooting after months of alleged discussions with killer Jesse Van Rensselaer. FBI documents allege James Cody Bryant also provided tactical advice and helped Van Rensselaer start a vehicle before the school attack. Bryant faces a U.S. charge of conspiracy to murder people in a foreign country, carrying a potential life sentence. The allegations remain unproven in court, while Canadian authorities continue working with the FBI and say additional prosecution in Canada remains possible. The union representing more than 9,000 Stellantis workers in Canada says its members will soon take a strike vote. Canadian Press reporter Lisa Laporta says the vote Unifor will host on October 17th and 18th will determine whether workers want to authorize the bargaining committee to call a strike if talks break down later on.
1: Unifor says the two sides are at an impasse over several key issues at this point, noting a vote in favor of a strike does not automatically mean workers will walk off the job.
0: Among the key issues is the future of the Brampton, Ontario assembly plant, which Stellantis wants to sell. British Columbia Conservatives plan to repeal the province's no-fault auto insurance system. The major policy proposal has been revealed by a leaked letter from the party's interim leader to lawyers and insurance executives. Lauren Dirksen says in the letter, Conservatives would bring in legislation to restore accident victims' rights to sue, but the NDP says the province's no-fault insurance system has lowered car insurance rates for BC drivers. The Ontario government has paused all Ontario Student Assistance Program payments for private career college students amid an ongoing audit. Colleges and Universities Minister Nolan Quinn says serious concerns about OSAP usage at some institutions have been referred to provincial police.
2: As I have said before, and I will say it again, any misuse of OSAP is entirely unacceptable.
0: Unusually rapid OSAP growth at several career colleges was flagged to the ministry as being possibly suspicious by Career Colleges Ontario as far back as January 2023. Medical experts are rejecting past claims by Robert F. Kennedy Jr. about the HPV vaccine Gardasil. A resurfaced video shows the now U.S. Health Secretary claiming children who receive the shot are more likely to die from the vaccine than from cervical cancer. Kennedy has a history of sharing false and misleading health information, including about the HPV and other vaccines. And Conservative members of Parliament are calling for a boost to Canadian diesel production to 1 million barrels per day as the price for the fuel continues to soar. Conservative energy critic Carol Anstey says Canadians are paying more.
3: Conflicts in Iran and Ukraine have affected fuel prices worldwide. However, Canadians are paying about 24 more cents per liter for diesel than Americans and 31 cents more than the global average. Diesel prices in Canada have risen by nearly 80% over the past year.
0: A conservative motion being put before the House of Commons calls for the government to act. This is the Canadian Press. In sports, Austin Matthews scored with 14 seconds left in overtime as the Toronto Maple Leafs rallied to beat the visiting Nashville Predators 5-4 last night. Rookie Gavin McKenna had his first goal and assist for the Leafs, who trailed 3-0 early in the second period. William Nylander had a goal and two assists for the Leafs, while Matthews had three assists. Calgary Stampeders kicker Rene Paredes is retiring at the end of the CFL season. Paredes has spent his entire 15-year career with Calgary and helped the Stamps win Grey Cup titles in 2014 and 2018. Paredes was a five-time CFL All-Star and was named the league's Outstanding Special Teams Player in 2013. And Canadian hammer thrower Cameron Rogers has been named one of the 10 finalists for the Women's World Athlete of the Year award. The star athlete from Richmond, BC, had the five best throws in the world this year, including a toss of 81.13 meters that broke her own North American record. The winner will be announced at the World Athletics Awards next month in Monaco. From the Canadian Press, I'm David Augustine.
4: 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Oh, yeah.

0: I'm David Augustine. A Washington State man is accused of helping livestream the Tumbler Ridge mass shooting after months of alleged discussions with killer Jesse Van Rensselaer. FBI documents allege James Cody Bryant also provided tactical advice and helped Van Rensselaer start a vehicle before the school attack. Bryant faces a U.S. charge of conspiracy to murder people in a foreign country, carrying a potential life sentence. The allegations remain unproven in court, while Canadian authorities continue working with the FBI and say additional prosecution in Canada remains possible. The union representing more than 9,000 Stellantis workers in Canada says its members will soon take a strike vote. Canadian press reporter Lisa Laporta says the vote Unifor will host on October 17th and 18th will determine whether workers want to authorize the bargaining committee to call a strike if talks break down later on.
1: Unifor says the two sides are at an impasse over several key issues at this point, noting a vote in favor of a strike does not automatically mean workers will walk off the job.
0: Among the key issues is the future of the Brampton, Ontario assembly plant, which Stellantis wants to sell. British Columbia Conservatives plan to repeal the province's no-fault auto insurance system. The major policy proposal has been revealed by a leaked letter from the party's interim leader to lawyers and insurance executives. Lauren Dirksen says in the letter, Conservatives would bring in legislation to restore accident victims' rights to sue, but the NDP says the province's no-fault insurance system has lowered car insurance rates for BC drivers. The Ontario government has paused all Ontario Student Assistance Program payments for private career college students amid an ongoing audit. Colleges and Universities Minister Nolan Quinn says serious concerns about OSAP usage at some institutions have been referred to provincial police.
2: As I have said before, and I will say it again, any misuse of OSAP is entirely unacceptable.
0: Unusually rapid OSAP growth at several career colleges was flagged to the ministry as being possibly suspicious by Career Colleges Ontario as far back as January 2023. Medical experts are rejecting past claims by Robert F. Kennedy Jr. about the HPV vaccine Gardasil. A resurfaced video shows the now U.S. Health Secretary claiming children who receive the shot are more likely to die from the vaccine than from cervical cancer. Kennedy has a history of sharing false and misleading health information, including about the HPV and other vaccines. And Conservative members of Parliament are calling for a boost to Canadian diesel production to 1 million barrels per day as the price for the fuel continues to soar. Conservative energy critic Carol Anstey says Canadians are paying more.
3: Conflicts in Iran and Ukraine have affected fuel prices worldwide. However, Canadians are paying about 24 more cents per liter for diesel than Americans and 31 cents more than the global average. Diesel prices in Canada have risen by nearly 80% over the past year.
0: A conservative motion being put before the House of Commons calls for the government to act. This is the Canadian Press. In sports, Austin Matthews scored with 14 seconds left in overtime as the Toronto Maple Leafs rallied to beat the visiting Nashville Predators 5-4 last night. Rookie Gavin McKenna had his first goal and assist for the Leafs, who trailed 3-0 early in the second period. William Nylander had a goal and two assists for the Leafs, while Matthews had three assists. Calgary Stampeders kicker Rene Paredes is retiring at the end of the CFL season. Paredes has spent his entire 15-year career with Calgary and helped the Stamps win Grey Cup titles in 2014 and 2018. Paredes was a five-time CFL All-Star and was named the league's Outstanding Special Teams Player in 2013. And Canadian hammer thrower Cameron Rogers has been named one of the 10 finalists for the Women's World Athlete of the Year award. The star athlete from Richmond, BC, had the five best throws in the world this year, including a toss of 81.13 meters that broke her own North American record. The winner will be announced at the World Athletics Awards next month in Monaco. From the Canadian Press, I'm David Augustine.
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6: Oh Canada, I'm Kim Elliott. How many times in your life have you actually seen a real live moose? probably not many. It's hard to believe that for an animal so big, it's not often we see one of these elusive creatures. And even still, the moose remains one of Canada's unofficial symbols. As I said, a moose is a huge creature, but did you know it can grow to be over 3 meters in length and have a shoulder height of over 2 meters? A full-grown male can weigh 600 kilograms. Antlers can range anywhere from 4 to 5 feet, but Alaskan moose have the biggest antlers, which can be more than 2 meters wide. A moose has pretty bad eyesight, and they rely on a keen sense of smell and sound. They stop and listen often while they're eating. Such a gentle-looking animal. Have you ever wondered if a moose has any enemies? Or who would try to take on such a big creature? Well, unfortunately, man is one of the moose's biggest enemies, which is probably why moose spend so much time trying to avoid humans. In the wintertime, when moose are weak from hunger, they are hunted by wolves and bears. Moose can't really escape their enemies if they are in deep snow. A female moose, which is called a cow, will only have 1 or 2 babies in their lifetime, which are called calves. The calves learn to walk about 2 weeks after birth and stay with their mother for about a year until she's ready to have another calf. A few quick moose facts. A moose will go crashing through the trees when it's scared. The male, which is called a bull, will lose its horns in late fall and new ones will grow back. Moose often live alone, and they can usually be seen around dawn or dusk. And finally, an angry moose can be very dangerous. So, be nice to the moose. And next time you see one, if you should be so lucky, stand back, admire, don't make it mad, and be proud that this beautiful creature lives in our beautiful country. Oh, Canada, I'm Kim Elliott on Radio Humber 96.9.
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I'm Alessandra Carbonaro from Radio Humber's graduating class of 2026, and this is CKHCFM 96.9 Toronto. 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

0: From the National Newsroom of the Canadian Press, I'm Karen Rebo. New FBI court documents allege James Cody Bryant of Washington State helped online friend Jesse Van Rensselaer prepare for and broadcast the February 10th mass shooting in Tumbler Ridge, B.C. FBI investigators in Seattle say Bryant communicated daily with the 18-year-old Van Rensselaer for months, provided money, tactical advice, and instructions even on how to start the family car, as well as accessed a live stream account shortly before the murders. Here's Mike Harrington, special agent in charge with the FBI in Seattle.
1: I read a lot of court documents, including some that discuss incredibly heinous acts of violence. But this complaint was particularly difficult to read, in part because of the casual tone these two individuals used when discussing the mass taking of innocent lives that was being planned.
0: Van Rensselaer killed two family members, then drove to Tumbler Ridge Secondary School, where she fatally shot five students and an EA before killing herself. Bryant is charged in Washington State with conspiracy to murder people in a foreign country and could face life imprisonment. An Air Canada plane has been clipped by another aircraft on the ground in Los Angeles. The U.S. Federal Aviation Administration says a Delta Airlines flight clipped the Canadian plane Tuesday morning at L.A. International Airport. The Delta flight was taxiing for departure while the Air Canada plane was being towed toward the gate upon its arrival from Toronto. No reported injuries, and the plane is being taken out of service for inspection and repairs. The U.S. and others are pushing Russia for more information about the mysterious death of a lab worker in Russia. The victim worked at an anti-plague lab in Siberia before she died. David Engenfeller is the executive director of the Arizona State University Health Observatory and has experience working with plague bacteria as part of monitoring the threat for the U.S. government. Engenthaler says it's understandable why, post-pandemic, people are concerned.
2: Plague, this medieval disease seemingly occurring, which a lot of people don't know about, it occurring in Russia, where we know we're not getting a lot of really good information, but also in a country where they've had a former bioweapons program that might still be continuing today.
0: And Starbucks is facing a lawsuit over claims its protein drinks, labeled as sugar-free, may actually contain up to 21 grams of sugar. Here's ABC's Melissa Adon.
3: On the Starbucks online menu, a 16-ounce sugar-free caramel protein latte is listed to have 15 grams of sugar. The FDA does require nutrition labels to contain sugar contents and for there to be a differentiation of added sugars. According to the FDA, to be labeled as sugar-free, a food must contain less than 0.5 grams of sugars per serving.
0: Starbucks denies the allegations. This is the Canadian Press. In sports, the NHL's number one draft pick racked up his first NHL point and his first NHL goal on Tuesday night. In only his fourth game as a Toronto Maple Leaf, 18-year-old rookie Gavin McKenna recorded an assist on William Nylander's opening goal and then later converted a pass from Austin Matthews in the second period and scored, en route to a Leafs 5-4 overtime win against the visiting Nashville Predators.
4: Big monkey off the back. That one felt good. Yeah, that's a goal I'll obviously remember forever.
0: And in Montreal, Taylor Hall scored twice as the Stanley Cup champion Carolina Hurricanes spoiled the Habs' home opener with a 6-4 win. And in the Major League Baseball playoffs, Jake Cronenworth hit a home run to help the San Diego Padres to a 4-3 win over the visiting Milwaukee Brewers to force a Game 4 in their best-of-five National Division Series. And the Los Angeles Dodgers beat the Atlanta Braves 3-1 to take a 2-1 lead in their series. From the Canadian Press, I'm Karen Rebo.
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family future and marriage too. Meet the parents, move back home with you. It's your fantasy. Were we meant to be just good friends, sometimes good company, sometimes lovers who can't even see that their love is true? We have been leaving

0: acting wise, not to rush things along. Such a big mistake to leave you, I would never make. 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
1: From the National Newsroom of the Canadian Press, I'm Karen Rebo. New FBI court documents allege James Cody Bryant of Washington State helped online friend Jesse Van Rensselaer prepare for and broadcast the February 10th mass shooting in Tumbler Ridge, B.C. FBI investigators in Seattle say Bryant communicated daily with the 18-year-old Van Rensselaer for months, provided money, tactical advice, and instructions even on how to start the family car, as well as accessed a live stream account shortly before the murders. Here's Mike Harrington, special agent in charge with the FBI in Seattle.
2: I read a lot of court documents, including some that discuss incredibly heinous acts of violence. But this complaint was particularly difficult to read, in part because of the casual tone these two individuals used when discussing the mass taking of innocent lives that was being planned.
1: Van Rensselaer killed two family members, then drove to Tumbler Ridge Secondary School, where she fatally shot five students and an EA before killing herself. Bryant is charged in Washington State with conspiracy to murder people in a foreign country and could face life imprisonment. An Air Canada plane has been clipped by another aircraft on the ground in Los Angeles. The U.S. Federal Aviation Administration says a Delta Airlines flight clipped the Canadian plane Tuesday morning at L.A. International Airport. The Delta flight was taxiing for departure while the Air Canada plane was being towed toward the gate upon its arrival from Toronto. No reported injuries, and the plane is being taken out of service for inspection and repairs. The U.S. and others are pushing Russia for more information about the mysterious death of a lab worker in Russia. The victim worked at an anti-plague lab in Siberia before she died. David Engenfeller is the executive director of the Arizona State University Health Observatory and has experience working with plague bacteria as part of monitoring the threat for the U.S. government. Engenthaler says it's understandable why, post-pandemic, people are concerned.
3: Plague, this medieval disease seemingly occurring, which a lot of people don't know about, it occurring in Russia, where we know we're not getting a lot of really good information, but also in a country where they've had a former bioweapons program that might still be continuing today.
1: And Starbucks is facing a lawsuit over claims its protein drinks, labeled as sugar-free, may actually contain up to 21 grams of sugar. Here's ABC's Melissa Adon.
4: On the Starbucks online menu, a 16-ounce sugar-free caramel protein latte is listed to have 15 grams of sugar. The FDA does require nutrition labels to contain sugar contents and for there to be a differentiation of added sugars. According to the FDA, to be labeled as sugar-free, a food must contain less than 0.5 grams of sugars per serving.
1: Starbucks denies the allegations. This is the Canadian Press. In sports, the NHL's number one draft pick racked up his first NHL point and his first NHL goal on Tuesday night. In only his fourth game as a Toronto Maple Leaf, 18-year-old rookie Gavin McKenna recorded an assist on William Nylander's opening goal and then later converted a pass from Austin Matthews in the second period and scored, en route to a Leafs 5-4 overtime win against the visiting Nashville Predators.
5: Big monkey off the back. That one felt good. Yeah, that's a goal I'll obviously remember forever.
1: And in Montreal, Taylor Hall scored twice as the Stanley Cup champion Carolina Hurricanes spoiled the Habs' home opener with a 6-4 win. And in the Major League Baseball playoffs, Jake Cronenworth hit a home run to help the San Diego Padres to a 4-3 win over the visiting Milwaukee Brewers to force a Game 4 in their best-of-five National Division Series. And the Los Angeles Dodgers beat the Atlanta Braves 3-1 to take a 2-1 lead in their series. From the Canadian Press, I'm Karen Rebo.
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7: following your dream, a relentless pursuit of what you love. This is the story of young Canadian music group New City. New City first started as a team of two, with lifelong friends Jed and Nathan moving from New Brunswick to Toronto. The only thing on their mind was a serious pursuit of music. Not long after that, they were introduced to their third member, Adrian.

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This led New City to discover their own unique sound, a sonic melting pot, fusing electronic music into a band with elements of trap and pop. Now the guys release bona fide hits

Toronto is riding a wave of great musicians right now, and the boys from New City are contributing their own unique sound. And this is just the beginning. Get used to hearing a lot more from New City. With their newest single, Getting Closer, this young group does not show any signs of slowing down. Everybody.

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0: From the National Newsroom of the Canadian Press, I'm Karen Rebo. New documents allege an American helped Tumbler Ridge, BC mass shooter Jesse Van Rensselaer prepare for and broadcast the February mass killing online. Investigators say James Bryant communicated daily with Van Rensselaer for months, providing tactical advice and accessed a live stream account shortly before the attack that claimed 8 victims. Conservative MP Bob Zimmer, whose BC riding includes Tumbler Ridge, says the American suspect's arrest is an important step towards getting answers.
1: There's been many other pieces of the puzzle that need answers for those victims and their families in Tumbler Ridge, but it's one more step forward to finding an answer to why the Tumbler Ridge tragedy happened in the first place.
0: Bryant is charged in Washington state with conspiracy to murder people in a foreign country and could face life imprisonment. An Air Canada plane was clipped by another aircraft on Tuesday while on the ground in Los Angeles.
2: The U.S. Federal Aviation Administration says it happened as a Delta Airlines plane was taxiing for departure and the Air Canada plane was being towed toward the gate. The Delta plane's left wingtip clipped the Air Canada aircraft's horizontal stabilizer. That's a wing-like structure at the tail end of a plane. An Air Canada spokesperson says no injuries were reported and the plane is being taken out of service for inspection and repairs. Jason White, The Canadian Press.
0: A U.S. court has upheld the verdict for one of two men convicted in a human smuggling operation along the Canada-U.S. border. The appeal court said it found no valid reason to change the verdict and sentence for Harsh Kumar Patel. He was sentenced to just over 10 years in prison after a Minnesota jury in 2024 found him guilty of being part of a transnational smuggling ring that brought people from India to Canada on student visas and then would smuggle them over the border to the States. On one trip, in January of 22, a couple and their two children froze to death while walking overnight in a blizzard from southern Manitoba into Minnesota. Trial heard Patel helped organize that trip. His co-accused, Steve Shand, worked as a driver and picked up migrants once they crossed into the U.S. He was sentenced to 6.5 years in prison. The U.S. and others are pushing Russia for more information about the mysterious death of a lab worker in Siberia. The victim worked at an anti-plague lab before she died. The World Health Organization says Russian authorities maintain a worker died of severe pneumonia, not the plague. Here's ABC's Melissa Adan.
3: President Trump confirming he'll soon speak with Vladimir Putin as questions grow about the death of a lab worker at a Siberian anti-plague research institute.
4: I have a call scheduled.
5: Yeah. When is that call scheduled for?
4: So far, we're in very deep discussions. We'll be able to report about it probably tomorrow.
0: At least 3 hospitals remain under quarantine precautions in Russia. This is the Canadian Press. In sports, Toronto Maple Leafs captain Austin Matthews had 3 assists and scored in overtime. And number 1 overall pick Gavin McKenna registered his first NHL goal in the Leafs' 5-4 comeback win over the Nashville Predators. McKenna says being held off the score sheet through his first 3 games was weighing on him.
6: I think just every single game I've been trying to get better, and I thought obviously tonight was my best one.
0: Elsewhere last night, Detroit skated past the Ottawa Senators 5-3, and the Stanley Cup champion Carolina Hurricanes spoiled the Canadiens' home opener with a 6-4 win. And in Major League Baseball playoffs, the San Diego Padres edged Milwaukee 4-3 to force a Game 4 with the Brewers in their best-of-5 National Division Series. And Kike Hernandez and Freddie Freeman hit homers in the 4th as the Dodgers beat Atlanta 3-1 to take a 2-1 lead in their series. Both NL series will resume play tonight, along with both American League series. From the Canadian Press, I'm Karen Rebo.
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0: From the National Newsroom of the Canadian Press, I'm Karen Rebo. New documents allege an American helped Tumbler Ridge, BC mass shooter Jesse Van Rensselaer prepare for and broadcast the February mass killing online. Investigators say James Bryant communicated daily with Van Rensselaer for months, providing tactical advice and accessed a live stream account shortly before the attack that claimed 8 victims. Conservative MP Bob Zimmer, whose BC riding includes Tumbler Ridge, says the American suspect's arrest is an important step towards getting answers.
1: There's been many other pieces of the puzzle that need answers for those victims and their families in Tumbler Ridge, but it's one more step forward to finding an answer to why the Tumbler Ridge tragedy happened in the first place.
0: Bryant is charged in Washington state with conspiracy to murder people in a foreign country and could face life imprisonment. An Air Canada plane was clipped by another aircraft on Tuesday while on the ground in Los Angeles.
2: The U.S. Federal Aviation Administration says it happened as a Delta Airlines plane was taxiing for departure and the Air Canada plane was being towed toward the gate. The Delta plane's left wingtip clipped the Air Canada aircraft's horizontal stabilizer. That's a wing-like structure at the tail end of a plane. An Air Canada spokesperson says no injuries were reported and the plane is being taken out of service for inspection and repairs. Jason White, The Canadian Press.
0: A U.S. court has upheld the verdict for one of two men convicted in a human smuggling operation along the Canada-U.S. border. The appeal court said it found no valid reason to change the verdict and sentence for Harsh Kumar Patel. He was sentenced to just over 10 years in prison after a Minnesota jury in 2024 found him guilty of being part of a transnational smuggling ring that brought people from India to Canada on student visas and then would smuggle them over the border to the States. On one trip, in January of 22, a couple and their two children froze to death while walking overnight in a blizzard from southern Manitoba into Minnesota. Trial heard Patel helped organize that trip. His co-accused, Steve Shand, worked as a driver and picked up migrants once they crossed into the U.S. He was sentenced to 6.5 years in prison. The U.S. and others are pushing Russia for more information about the mysterious death of a lab worker in Siberia. The victim worked at an anti-plague lab before she died. The World Health Organization says Russian authorities maintain a worker died of severe pneumonia, not the plague. Here's ABC's Melissa Adan.
3: President Trump confirming he'll soon speak with Vladimir Putin as questions grow about the death of a lab worker at a Siberian anti-plague research institute.
4: I have a call scheduled.
5: Yeah. When is that call scheduled for?
4: So far, we're in very deep discussions. We'll be able to report about it probably tomorrow.
0: At least three hospitals remain under quarantine precautions in Russia. This is the Canadian Press. In sports, Toronto Maple Leafs captain Austin Matthews had 3 assists and scored in overtime. And number 1 overall pick Gavin McKenna registered his first NHL goal in the Leafs' 5-4 comeback win over the Nashville Predators. McKenna says being held off the score sheet through his first 3 games was weighing on him.
6: I think just every single game I've been trying to get better, and I thought obviously tonight was my best one.
0: Elsewhere last night, Detroit skated past the Ottawa Senators 5-3, and the Stanley Cup champion Carolina Hurricanes spoiled the Canadiens' home opener with a 6-4 win. And in Major League Baseball playoffs, the San Diego Padres edged Milwaukee 4-3 to force a Game 4 with the Brewers in their best-of-5 National Division Series. And Kike Hernandez and Freddie Freeman hit homers in the 4th as the Dodgers beat Atlanta 3-1 to take a 2-1 lead in their series. Both NLs series will resume play tonight, along with both American League series. From the Canadian Press, I'm Karen Rebo.
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Coffee Crisp, the chocolate bar that tastes nothing like coffee. Nor has anyone ever had it with coffee. Because why would you? According to Revolvi.com, the bar actually originated in the UK in the 1930s under the name Rhone Trees Wafer Crisp. When the chocolate bar first hit Canadian shores in 1938, it was called Biscribs. A coffee-flavored version of the wafer was introduced soon after. In 1948, the name became Coffee Crisp. It was in 1988 that Nestle bought out Rhone Trees and the Toronto Chocolate Factory, where the bar is produced to this day. Some

0: according to Nestle Canada's website, Nestle decided to celebrate Canada's 150th birthday by declaring Coffee Crisp a local Canadian gem. A wonderful moment of turning colonial patriotism into a moment for corporate profit. To be fair, many Canadians identify with the chocolate bar. It is, in some ways, a Canadian icon. Globe and Mail writer Shannon Tien wrote of how biting into a Coffee Crisp transports her back to her grandfather's place. It was one of his favorite snacks as well. Every time she tastes one, she's transported to the smell of pre-war furniture and the popping sound of a cookie tin opening. Oh, Canada, I'm Brendan Nichols, celebrating Coffee Crisp on 96.9 Radio Humber.
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0: From the National Newsroom of the Canadian Press, I'm Karen Rebo. U.S. investigators allege a 30-year-old American in Washington State gave money, tactical advice, and more to the teenager in Tumbler Ridge, B.C., who carried out a mass shooting at the family home and a secondary school that claimed the lives of 8 victims before she took her own life. The FBI in Seattle alleges suspect James Cody Bryant even offered to live stream the massacre. Bryant is charged with conspiracy to murder persons in a foreign country. This country's public safety minister, Gary Anandasangari, says it's too soon to say if Bryant will also face prosecution in Canada.
1: What I will say is that RCMP has worked in collaboration with the FBI. If Canadian laws as part of it were broken and based on the circumstances, there's a likelihood that individual could also face prosecution in Canada.
0: Bryant is alleged to have given 18-year-old Jesse Van Rootselaar suggestions on target locations and how to drive the family car from the family home to the school. Toronto police have revealed the specific charges laid against 2 soldiers recently arrested after an investigation into organized crime. They say Sachinta Fernando and James Moreau face a combined 49 charges, including kidnapping for ransom, forcible confinement, and gun charges. Police haven't shared details about their alleged connections to organized crime. Fernando and Moreau, both bombardiers with the 7th Toronto Regiment, have been removed from duties and have had their access restricted since their arrests in August. Coalition Avenir Quebec leader Christine Frechette announced that she is stepping down the day after her party's crushing defeat in the Quebec provincial election. The CAQ was completely wiped off the map, failing to elect even a single member of the legislature Monday. Speaking in Quebec City, Frechette stated she has confidence in the future of her party.
2: I'm resigning as CAQ leader and I will remain premier until my successor is sworn in. I believe in the coalition's future. The party must now renew itself and choose new leadership to prepare for the next election.
0: Although her tenure was short-lived, the outgoing premier says she was proud of her record. The federal government is set to announce today the path forward for Canada's laws on medical assistance in dying.
3: As it stands, people who are suffering from a grievous and irremediable mental illness are set to become eligible for assisted dying in March. A parliamentary committee that studied the issue over the spring recommended the government continue to exclude those people from Canada's MAID laws. It concluded there is no reliable way to tell whether a mental illness is truly irremediable. But the committee was accused of bias, with some of its own members calling the process flawed. Sarah Ritchie, The Canadian Press, Ottawa.
0: This is The Canadian Press. In sports, the NHL's number one draft pick racked up his first NHL point and his first NHL goal last night. In only his 4th game as a Toronto Maple Leaf, 18-year-old rookie Gavin McKenna recorded an assist on John Tavares' opening goal and later converted a pass from Austin Matthews in the second to score en route to a Leafs 5-4 overtime win against the visiting Nashville Predators.
4: Big monkey off the back. That one felt good. Yeah, that's a goal I'll obviously remember forever.
0: And in Montreal, Taylor Hall scored twice as the Stanley Cup champion Carolina Hurricanes spoiled the Habs' home opener with a 6-4 win. And in the Major League Baseball playoffs, Jake Cronenworth hit a home run to help the San Diego Padres to a 4-3 win over the visiting Milwaukee Brewers to force a Game 4 in their best-of-5 National Division Series. And the Los Angeles Dodgers beat the Atlanta Braves 3-1 to take a 2-1 lead in their series. From the Canadian Press, I'm Karen Rebo.
5: I think if you really believe in what you're doing and you think there's a legitimate reason and way that it can reach a lot of people and inspire a lot of people, make sure that when you wake up every morning, that's still what's driving you and that's what you're trying to accomplish every day.
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0: From the National Newsroom of the Canadian Press, I'm Karen Rebo. U.S. investigators allege a 30-year-old American in Washington State gave money, tactical advice, and more to the teenager in Tumbler Ridge, B.C., who carried out a mass shooting at the family home and a secondary school that claimed the lives of 8 victims before she took her own life. The FBI in Seattle alleges suspect James Cody Bryant even offered to live stream the massacre. Bryant is charged with conspiracy to murder persons in a foreign country. This country's public safety minister, Gary Anandasangari, says it's too soon to say if Bryant will also face prosecution in Canada.
1: What I will say is that RCMP has worked in collaboration with the FBI. If Canadian laws as part of it were broken and based on the circumstances, there is a likelihood that individual could also face prosecution in Canada.
0: Bryant is alleged to have given 18-year-old Jesse Van Rootselaar suggestions on target locations and how to drive the family car from the family home to the school. Toronto police have revealed the specific charges laid against 2 soldiers recently arrested after an investigation into organized crime. They say Sachintha Fernando and James Moreau face a combined 49 charges, including kidnapping for ransom, forcible confinement, and gun charges. Police haven't shared details about their alleged connections to organized crime. Fernando and Moreau, both bombardiers with the 7th Toronto Regiment, have been removed from duties and have had their access restricted since their arrests in August. Coalition Avenir Quebec leader Christine Frechette announced that she is stepping down the day after her party's crushing defeat in the Quebec provincial election. The CAQ was completely wiped off the map, failing to elect even a single member of the legislature Monday. Speaking in Quebec City, Frechette stated she has confidence in the future of her party.
2: I'm resigning as CAQ leader and I will remain premier until my successor is sworn in. I believe in the coalition's future. The party must now renew itself and choose new leadership to prepare for the next election.
0: Although her tenure was short-lived, the outgoing premier says she was proud of her record. The federal government is set to announce today the path forward for Canada's laws on medical assistance in dying.
3: As it stands, people who are suffering from a grievous and irremediable mental illness are set to become eligible for assisted dying in March. A parliamentary committee that studied the issue over the spring recommended the government continue to exclude those people from Canada's MAID laws. It concluded there is no reliable way to tell whether a mental illness is truly irremediable. But the committee was accused of bias, with some of its own members calling the process flawed. Sarah Ritchie, The Canadian Press, Ottawa.
0: This is The Canadian Press. In sports, the NHL's number one draft pick racked up his first NHL point and his first NHL goal last night. In only his 4th game as a Toronto Maple Leaf, 18-year-old rookie Gavin McKenna recorded an assist on John Tavares' opening goal and later converted a pass from Austin Matthews in the second to score en route to a Leafs 5-4 overtime win against the visiting Nashville Predators.
4: Big monkey off the back. That one felt good. Yeah, that's a goal I'll obviously remember forever.
0: And in Montreal, Taylor Hall scored twice as the Stanley Cup champion Carolina Hurricanes spoiled the Habs' home opener with a 6-4 win. And in the Major League Baseball playoffs, Jake Cronenworth hit a home run to help the San Diego Padres to a 4-3 win over the visiting Milwaukee Brewers to force a Game 4 in their best-of-5 National Division Series. And the Los Angeles Dodgers beat the Atlanta Braves 3-1 to take a 2-1 lead in their series. From the Canadian Press, I'm Karen Rebo.
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8: Famous comedian, actor, musician, ufologist, and now vodka producer, Dan Aykroyd has had a long and illustrious career. Born in our nation's capital on Canada Day, it doesn't get much more Canadian than that. Aykroyd went to school at Carleton University, where he found his love for performing. While enrolled at Carleton, he performed as part of Sock and Buskin Drama Guild. Aykroyd left Carleton before completing his degree, but he was on to bigger and better things. In 1973, he joined the Second City improvisational troupe that provided him the opportunity to work with personalities like Bill Murray, John Candy, and Gilda Radner. He appeared in the very first season of acclaimed show Saturday Night Live in 1975, where he and best friend John Belushi went on to become the show's very first true comedy duo. Celebrated for their roles as the Blues Brothers on the show, eventually they starred together in a Blues Brothers movie. What Aykroyd might be best known for is the 1984 worldwide blockbuster film Ghostbusters, which he directed, wrote, and starred in. Ghostbusters went on to have a sequel and a reboot, and rumor has it that he will reprise his role in a direct sequel to the original film sometime soon. What many people don't know is that Ghostbusters allowed Aykroyd to explore his interest in the paranormal. Aykroyd has actually seen 4 UFOs in his life. He is a lifetime member of, and the official Hollywood consultant for, the Mutual UFO Network, or MUFON, and has worked on documentaries and TV shows concerning the paranormal. Aykroyd also blended his passion for the paranormal with his love of vodka by creating Crystal Head Vodka, which is manufactured right here in Canada, in Newfoundland and Labrador. He also has a variety of wines produced in Niagara, Ontario. Dan Aykroyd has had a truly interesting career in life, and is a Canadian through and through. Oh Canada, I'm Justin Field, celebrating Dan Aykroyd on 96.9 Radio Humber.
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0: but will I ever know? 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
1: I'm Lajos Babai from Radio Humber's graduating class of 2026, and this is CKHC-FM 96.9 Toronto. 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

0: From the National Newsroom of the Canadian Press, I'm Karen Rebo. New FBI court documents allege James Cody Bryant of Washington State helped online friend Jesse Van Rensselaer prepare for and broadcast that February 10th mass shooting in Tumbler Ridge, B.C. FBI investigators in Seattle yesterday alleged Bryant communicated daily with the 18-year-old for months, provided tactical advice and instructions on how to start the family car, and even accessed a live stream account shortly before the murders. Local MP Bob Zimmer says what is being alleged is very disturbing.
1: To me, it's a sick individual, even though it's this, the person still accused of that would even consider this, and the result would be 8 dead individuals from my community.
0: Van Rensselaer killed 2 family members and then drove to Tumbler Ridge Secondary School, where she fatally shot 5 students and an EA before killing herself. Bryant is charged in Washington State with conspiracy to murder people in a foreign country and could face life imprisonment. A U.S. appeals court has upheld the conviction and sentence of Harsh Kumar Patel for his role in a human smuggling operation along the Canada-U.S. border in Manitoba. Patel received more than 10 years in prison after being convicted in 2024 of helping organize the operation. A family of 4 from India froze to death during one attempted crossing from southern Manitoba into Minnesota on a frigid day in January of 22. Patel helped organize that trip, while co-accused Steve Shand received 6.5 years in prison for picking up migrants in a van after they crossed the border. Quebec's premier-designate Paul St-Pierre Plamondon has promised to call an independence referendum in his first term in government. But one day after Quebecers chose to hand his party a minority government, he says it's not among his immediate priorities.
2: We've mentioned on several occasions that there'll be no referendum until the Trump administration is in the White House, in which case we've got time and we've got plenty of urgencies, situation, problems to solve.
0: St-Pierre Plamondon says his first act in government would be to organize a summit on reducing homelessness, reducing government spending, and trying to cut Quebec's ties to the monarchy. Lawyers for Krista Pike, who survived Tennessee's botched attempt to execute her last week, say she is awake and speaking as she receives treatment at a hospital. They're grateful for the first responders and the hospital medical team, who they say treated Krista like a human and have given her exceptional care. The lawyer's statement is the first indication that Pike has improved since an ambulance carried her away from a Nashville prison last Wednesday night. Pike survived 2 doses of pentobarbital as Tennessee officials attempted to put her to death by lethal injection for the 1995 killing of a classmate. This is the Canadian Press. In sports, the NHL's number one draft pick racked up his first NHL point and his first NHL goal last night. In only his 4th game as a Toronto Maple Leaf, 18-year-old rookie Gavin McKenna recorded an assist on John Tavares' opening goal and later converted a pass from Austin Matthews in the second to score en route to a Leafs 5-4 overtime win against the visiting Nashville Predators.
3: Big monkey off the back. That one felt good. Yeah, that's a goal I'll obviously remember forever.
0: And in Montreal, Taylor Hall scored twice as the Stanley Cup champion Carolina Hurricanes spoiled the Habs' home opener with a 6-4 win. And in the Major League Baseball playoffs, Jake Cronenworth hit a home run to help the San Diego Padres to a 4-3 win over the visiting Milwaukee Brewers to force a Game 4 in their best-of-5 National Division Series. And the Los Angeles Dodgers beat the Atlanta Braves 3-1 to take a 2-1 lead in their series. From the Canadian Press, I'm Karen Rebo.
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0: From the National Newsroom of the Canadian Press, I'm Karen Rebo. New FBI court documents allege James Cody Bryant of Washington State helped online friend Jesse Van Rensselaer prepare for and broadcast that February 10th mass shooting in Tumbler Ridge, B.C. FBI investigators in Seattle yesterday alleged Bryant communicated daily with the 18-year-old for months, provided tactical advice and instructions on how to start the family car, and even accessed a live stream account shortly before the murders. Local MP Bob Zimmer says what is being alleged is very disturbing.
1: To me, it's a sick individual, even though it's this, the person still accused of that would even consider this, and the result would be eight dead individuals from my community.
0: Van Rensselaer killed two family members and then drove to Tumbler Ridge Secondary School, where she fatally shot five students and an EA before killing herself. Bryant is charged in Washington State with conspiracy to murder people in a foreign country and could face life imprisonment. A U.S. appeals court has upheld the conviction and sentence of Harsh Kumar Patel for his role in a human smuggling operation along the Canada-U.S. border in Manitoba. Patel received more than 10 years in prison after being convicted in 2024 of helping organize the operation. A family of four from India froze to death during one attempted crossing from southern Manitoba into Minnesota on a frigid day in January of 22. Patel helped organize that trip, while co-accused Steve Shand received 6.5 years in prison for picking up migrants in a van after they crossed the border. Quebec's premier-designate Paul St-Pierre Plamondon has promised to call an independence referendum in his first term in government. But one day after Quebecers chose to hand his party a minority government, he says it's not among his immediate priorities.
2: We've mentioned on several occasions that there'll be no referendum until the Trump administration is in the White House, in which case we've got time and we've got plenty of urgencies, situation, and problems to solve.
0: St-Pierre Plamondon says his first act in government would be to organize a summit on reducing homelessness, reducing government spending, and trying to cut Quebec's ties to the monarchy. Lawyers for Krista Pike, who survived Tennessee's botched attempt to execute her last week, say she is awake and speaking as she receives treatment at a hospital. They're grateful for the first responders and the hospital medical team, who they say treated Krista like a human and have given her exceptional care. The lawyer's statement is the first indication that Pike has improved since an ambulance carried her away from a Nashville prison last Wednesday night. Pike survived two doses of pentobarbital as Tennessee officials attempted to put her to death by lethal injection for the 1995 killing of a classmate. This is the Canadian Press. In sports, the NHL's number one draft pick racked up his first NHL point and his first NHL goal last night. In only his fourth game as a Toronto Maple Leaf, 18-year-old rookie Gavin McKenna recorded an assist on John Tavares' opening goal and later converted a pass from Austin Matthews in the second to score en route to a Leafs 5-4 overtime win against the visiting Nashville Predators.
3: Big monkey off the back. That one felt good. Yeah, that's a goal I'll obviously remember forever.
0: And in Montreal, Taylor Hall scored twice as the Stanley Cup champion Carolina Hurricanes spoiled the Habs' home opener with a 6-4 win. And in the Major League Baseball playoffs, Jake Cronenworth hit a home run to help the San Diego Padres to a 4-3 win over the visiting Milwaukee Brewers to force a Game 4 in their best-of-five National Division Series. And the Los Angeles Dodgers beat the Atlanta Braves 3-1 to take a 2-1 lead in their series. From the Canadian Press, I'm Karen Rebo.
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5: Brothers, sisters, moms, dads, friends, and neighbors. These are the men and women dedicated to the caretaking of our loved ones after they pass away. They are funeral professionals who often go unnoticed as they go about their daily tasks. In times of tragedy, they are here to help us grieve and begin to heal, regardless if it's a single tragic death or a national catastrophe. They stand ready to walk beside us during our most difficult days, especially now during these challenging times. They comfort us through the darkness when we can't be with our loved ones to say goodbye. They help every single one of us bring closure to the end of life. We salute all the funeral, cremation, and cemetery professionals, these final responders, and simply say thank you.
6: 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That statement doesn't ring more true than with Rockacode. An indie rock band from Vancouver, British Columbia, they have managed to impress Canadians with their dark sound and even darker lyrics. Their music takes us on a journey of expressions we didn't even know we had. They could pump out songs from any genre too, whether it be more pop or more classical indie, they can do it all. With having two albums and two EPs out to this day, this duo of Andrew Braun and Laura Smith is only just getting started.

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1: Hi, I'm Kim Geddes, and this is CKHCFM 96.9 Toronto. 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

0: From the National Newsroom of the Canadian Press, I'm Karen Rebo. New FBI court documents allege James Cody Bryant of Washington State helped online friend Jesse Van Rensselaer prepare for and broadcast that February 10th mass shooting in Tumbler Ridge, B.C. FBI investigators in Seattle yesterday alleged Bryant communicated daily with the 18-year-old for months, provided tactical advice and instructions on how to start the family car, and even accessed a live stream account shortly before the murders. Local MP Bob Zimmer says what is being alleged is very disturbing.
1: To me, it's a sick individual, even though it's just, the person still accused of that would even consider this, and the result would be 8 dead individuals from my community.
0: Van Rensselaer killed 2 family members and then drove to Tumbler Ridge Secondary School, where she fatally shot 5 students and an EA before killing herself. Bryant is charged in Washington State with conspiracy to murder people in a foreign country and could face life imprisonment. A U.S. appeals court has upheld the conviction and sentence of Harsh Kumar Patel for his role in a human smuggling operation along the Canada-U.S. border in Manitoba. Patel received more than 10 years in prison after being convicted in 2024 of helping organize the operation. A family of 4 from India froze to death during one attempted crossing from southern Manitoba into Minnesota on a frigid day in January of 22. Patel helped organize that trip, while co-accused Steve Shand received 6.5 years in prison for picking up migrants in a van after they crossed the border. Quebec's premier-designate Paul St-Pierre Plamondon has promised to call an independence referendum in his first term in government. But one day after Quebecers chose to hand his party a minority government, he says it's not among his immediate priorities.
2: We've mentioned on several occasions that there'll be no referendum until the Trump administration is in the White House, in which case we've got time and we've got plenty of urgencies, situation, problems to solve.
0: St-Pierre Plamondon says his first act in government would be to organize a summit on reducing homelessness, reducing government spending, and trying to cut Quebec's ties to the monarchy. Lawyers for Krista Pike, who survived Tennessee's botched attempt to execute her last week, say she is awake and speaking as she receives treatment at a hospital. They're grateful for the first responders and the hospital medical team, who they say treated Krista like a human and have given her exceptional care. The lawyer's statement is the first indication that Pike has improved since an ambulance carried her away from a Nashville prison last Wednesday night. Pike survived 2 doses of pentobarbital as Tennessee officials attempted to put her to death by lethal injection for the 1995 killing of a classmate. This is the Canadian Press. In sports, the NHL's number one draft pick racked up his first NHL point and his first NHL goal last night. In only his 4th game as a Toronto Maple Leaf, 18-year-old rookie Gavin McKenna recorded an assist on John Tavares' opening goal and later converted a pass from Austin Matthews in the second to score en route to a Leafs 5-4 overtime win against the visiting Nashville Predators.
3: Big monkey off the back. That one felt good. Yeah, that's a goal I'll obviously remember forever.
0: And in Montreal, Taylor Hall scored twice as the Stanley Cup champion Carolina Hurricanes spoiled the Habs' home opener with a 6-4 win. And in the Major League Baseball playoffs, Jake Cronenworth hit a home run to help the San Diego Padres to a 4-3 win over the visiting Milwaukee Brewers to force a Game 4 in their best-of-5 National Division Series. And the Los Angeles Dodgers beat the Atlanta Braves 3-1 to take a 2-1 lead in their series. From the Canadian Press, I'm Karen Rebo.
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0: From the National Newsroom of the Canadian Press, I'm Karen Rebo. An FBI complaint against an American suspect accused of conspiring with the Tumbler Ridge killer for months provides extensive new details about the guns that may have been used in that BC massacre. Washington State resident James Bryant is charged with conspiracy to murder in a foreign country. The sworn complaint by an FBI agent in Seattle yesterday alleges Bryant told officers that 18-year-old Jessie Van Rootselaar stole firearms and ammunition from her family's gun safe and hid them in her room in preparation for a mass shooting. It also alleges the teen told Bryant in online chats that she possessed a 3D printed foregrip, firearm magazines, and a switch device for an SKS rifle. Here's local MP Bob Zimmer.
1: But it's one more step forward to finding an answer to why the Tumbler Ridge tragedy happened in the first place.
0: Prime Minister Mark Carney's Liberal government is expected to publicly take a position today on whether it believes Canada is ready to allow people with mental illness to access medical assistance in dying. Next March, people who are suffering from a grievous and irremediable mental illness are set to become eligible to be assessed for MAID. A conservative private member's bill, which aims to block that expansion from happening, is set for a second reading vote in the House of Commons today. For Salome Abu Salim and her 10-year-old son, the anniversary of the October 7th Hamas attack on Israel and the ensuing Israeli-Hamas war in Gaza marks 3 years of relentless pain. Salome and Rashid moved to Canada in 2018, but her husband, Saeed, has not been able to join them. He's been stuck in bureaucratic limbo ever since because he can't leave Gaza to get the biometrics done, and he can't get them done inside Gaza.
2: I'm stuck here and my husband is stuck there and my son is keep growing up. We're losing years here. We're not like just like it's day or two. It's been 8 years since my son hold his dad.
0: She's now on a hunger strike. The Edmonton mother is hoping to light a fire under the Canadian government to find a way to solve the problems so her son and his father can be reunited. And officials in Ireland say they're looking to retrieve a large Canadian buoy that drifted a bit too far from home.
3: Mayo County Council says the Mariner marker came ashore on Achill Island in northwest Ireland. The county says they were told by the Canadian Coast Guard that their buoys, while friendly, have a habit of drifting off. Officials there are now looking to recover the buoy so it doesn't float away again. Weighing in at roughly 3.5 tons, the buoy can carry a navigation light and make a distinctive whistling sound to alert vessels. Officials say the discovery is a lighthearted reminder of generations of emigration to Canada. They also demanded a blithe bit of a ransom, saying if the Coast Guard wants it back, they'll have to come get it. Aaron Sousa, The Canadian Press.
0: This is The Canadian Press. In sports, Toronto Maple Leafs captain Austin Matthews had 3 assists and scored in overtime. And number one overall pick Gavin McKenna registered his first NHL goal in the Leafs' 5-4 comeback win over the Nashville Predators. McKenna says being held off the score sheet through his first 3 games was weighing on him.
4: I think just every single game I've been trying to get better, and I thought obviously tonight was my best one.
0: Elsewhere last night, Detroit skated past the Ottawa Senators 5-3, and the Stanley Cup champion Carolina Hurricanes spoiled the Canadiens' home opener with a 6-4 win. And in Major League Baseball playoffs, the San Diego Padres edged Milwaukee 4-3 to force a Game 4 with the Brewers in their best-of-5 National Division Series. And Kike Hernandez and Freddie Freeman hit homers in the fourth as the Dodgers beat Atlanta 3-1 to take a 2-1 lead in their series. Both NL series will resume play tonight, along with both American League series. From the Canadian Press, I'm Karen Rebo.
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10: In every part of Canada, there are age-old, time-honored traditions that have been passed down through the generations. One in particular makes birth in Newfoundland, where the deserving mainlanders convert outsiders into honorary Newfoundlanders. And if you want to become a true Newfoundlander, you must be screeched in. Long before any liquor board was created, West Indy Demerara rum was traded by the West Indies in exchange for saltfish. As the years went on, the rum became a mainstay of the Newfoundlander diet. When the government took control of the traditional liquor business in the early 20th century, the product might have remained permanently nameless, except for the influx of an American serviceman to the island during World War II. Which, as the story has it, one night the serviceman went out drinking with some locals. Eager to try the traditional drink of the province, he took a shot of the unnamed rum. When he was able to breathe again, the American let loose a loud noise that was later described as some sort of horrible screech. Well, the name stuck, and that's the moment where the Newfoundland tradition was born. The screech-in is a ceremony passed down from generation to generation and is still exercised to this day. There are four requirements for the ceremony: a true, natural-born Newfoundlander, a codfish, a sou'wester fishing hat, and a bottle of screech rum. As tradition follows, the outsider must kiss a codfish on the lips and is then handed a shot of screech rum, and before taking it, must repeat the following by holding the glass high: long may your big jib draw, and then proceed to take the shot. Once complete, one is usually presented with a certificate that states that they are an official Newfoundlander and provides proof of the ceremony. For as long as Canadians live, may our honored traditions prosper and remain a part of our heritage. O Canada, I'm Gianluca Malatesta on Radio Humber 96.9.
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0: From the National Newsroom of the Canadian Press, I'm Karen Ribeau. An FBI complaint against an American suspect accused of conspiring with the Tumbler Ridge killer for months provides extensive new details about the guns that may have been used in that BC massacre. Washington State resident James Bryant is charged with conspiracy to murder in a foreign country. The sworn complaint by an FBI agent in Seattle yesterday alleges Bryant told officers that 18-year-old Jesse Van Rootselaar stole firearms and ammunition from her family's gun safe and hid them in her room in preparation for a mass shooting. It also alleges the teen told Bryant in online chats that she possessed a 3D printed foregrip, firearm magazines, and a switch device for an SKS rifle. Here's local MP Bob Zimmer.
1: But it's one more step forward to finding an answer to why the Tumbler Ridge tragedy happened in the first place.
0: Prime Minister Mark Carney's Liberal government is expected to publicly take a position today on whether it believes Canada is ready to allow people with mental illness to access medical assistance in dying. Next March, people who are suffering from a grievous and irremediable mental illness are set to become eligible to be assessed for MAID, a Conservative private member's bill, which aims to block that expansion from happening, is set for a second reading vote in the House of Commons today. MPs could kill the bill with a no vote, while a yes vote would send it to committee for further study. For Salome Abu Salim and her 10-year-old son, the anniversary of the October 7th Hamas attack on Israel and the ensuing Israeli-Hamas war in Gaza marks 3 years of relentless pain. Salome and Rashid moved to Canada in 2018, but her husband, Saeed, has not been able to join them. He's been stuck in bureaucratic limbo ever since because he can't leave Gaza to get the biometrics done, and he can't get them done inside Gaza.
2: I'm stuck here, and my husband is stuck there, and my son is keep growing up. We're losing years here. We're not like just like it's day or two. It's been 8 years since my son held his dad.
0: She's now on a hunger strike. The Edmonton mother is hoping to light a fire under the Canadian government to find a way to solve the problems so her son and his father can be reunited. And officials in Ireland say they're looking to retrieve a large Canadian buoy that drifted a bit too far from home.
3: Mayo County Council says the Mariner marker came ashore on Achill Island in northwest Ireland. The county says they were told by the Canadian Coast Guard that their buoys, while friendly, have a habit of drifting off. Officials there are now looking to recover the buoy so it doesn't float away again. Officials say the discovery is a lighthearted reminder of generations of emigration to Canada. They also demanded a blithe bit of a ransom, saying if the Coast Guard wants it back, they'll have to come get it. Aaron Sousa, The Canadian Press.
0: This is The Canadian Press. In sports, the NHL's number one draft pick racked up his first NHL point and his first NHL goal last night. In only his fourth game as a Toronto Maple Leaf, 18-year-old rookie Gavin McKenna recorded an assist on John Tavares' opening goal and later converted a pass from Austin Matthews in the second to score en route to a Leafs 5-4 overtime win against the visiting Nashville Predators.
4: Big monkey off the back. That one felt good. Yeah, that's a goal I'll obviously remember forever.
0: And in Montreal, Taylor Hall scored twice as the Stanley Cup champion Carolina Hurricanes spoiled the Habs' home opener with a 6-4 win. And in Major League Baseball playoffs, the San Diego Padres edged Milwaukee 4-3 to force a Game 4 with the Brewers in their best-of-five National Division Series. And Kike Hernandez and Freddie Freeman hit homers in the fourth as the Dodgers beat Atlanta to take a 2-1 lead in their series. Both NL series will resume play tonight, along with both American League series. From the Canadian Press, I'm Karen Rebook.
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0: Now this update from the Canadian Press. New documents from the FBI allege an American helped the Tumbler Ridge, BC shooter prepare for and live stream the February mass killing. Investigators say James Bryant communicated online daily with 18-year-old Jesse Van Rensselaer for months. An agent alleges Bryant provided money, tactical advice and encouragement, and more before the teen killed her mother and brother and then drove to a school and killed six more people before taking her own life. 3 years after the October 7th Hamas attack on Israel, Jewish communities across this country say life has changed dramatically because anti-Semitism has increased. Montreal Rabbi Lisa Grushkow says the anniversary for Jews in Canada marks 3 years of fear. Frenchman Henri B. Kagan and Japan's Kenzo Soi have won the Nobel Prize in Chemistry for solving the mystery of mirror images in chemical molecules. From the Canadian Press, I'm Karen Reed.
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0: Now this update from the Canadian Press. New documents from the FBI allege an American helped the Tumbler Ridge, BC shooter prepare for and live stream the February mass killing. Investigators say James Bryant communicated online daily with 18-year-old Jesse Van Rootselaar for months. An agent alleges Bryant provided money, tactical advice and encouragement, and more before the teen killed her mother and brother and then drove to a school and killed six more people before taking her own life. 3 years after the October 7th Hamas attack on Israel, Jewish communities across this country say life has changed dramatically because anti-Semitism has increased. Montreal Rabbi Lisa Grushkow says the anniversary for Jews in Canada marks 3 years of fear. Frenchman Henri B. Kagan and Japan's Kenzo Soi have won the Nobel Prize in Chemistry for solving the mystery of mirror images in chemical molecules. From the Canadian Press, I'm Karen Reed.
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0: Now this update from the Canadian Press. New documents from the FBI allege an American helped the Tumbler Ridge, BC shooter prepare for and live stream the February mass killing. Investigators say James Bryant communicated online daily with 18-year-old Jesse Van Rensselaer for months. An agent alleges Bryant provided money, tactical advice and encouragement, and more before the teen killed her mother and brother and then drove to a school and killed six more people before taking her own life. 3 years after the October 7th Hamas attack on Israel, Jewish communities across this country say life has changed dramatically because anti-Semitism has increased. Montreal Rabbi Lisa Grushkow says the anniversary for Jews in Canada marks 3 years of fear. Frenchman Henri B. Kagan and Japan's Kenzo Soi have won the Nobel Prize in Chemistry for solving the mystery of mirror images in chemical molecules. From the Canadian Press, I'm Karen Rebo.
1: Multitasking. We all do it. Heck, I can sit on my couch, I can watch five channels and Google my brains out all at the same time. It's very impressive and it's safe. But multitasking while you're driving, using your cell phone or texting, that's not impressive. That's, what's the word I'm looking for here? Dumb. It's also illegal, so don't do it. Anything that takes your eyes off the road increases your chance of crashing. When it comes to driving, it's eyes on the road, hands on the wheel, my friends. It's the law.
2: A message from the Ontario Association of Chiefs of Police.
3: There are many things that define Canada. The beaver, the Canada goose, the Parliament buildings, and those are just to name a few. But one thing that is less known in defining our country would be the centennial

0: flame on Parliament Hill. On January 1st, 1967, Prime Minister Lester B. Pearson lit the centennial flame for the first time in celebration of our country's 100th anniversary. Located in the walkway between the Queen's Gates and the Peace Tower on Parliament Hill, the flame is surrounded by shields of the Canadian provinces and territories and is joined by the water of a low-set flowing fountain showing Canada's unity from sea to sea. The years inscribed on the fountain indicate when the province or territory joined the Confederation. The fountain starts with the Shield of Manitoba from 1870 and moves clockwise to 1867 with the Shield of Ontario. The original plan was to remove the centennial flame at the end of the centennial year in 1967, but public pressure convinced the federal government to make it a permanent fixture on Parliament Hill. The flame burns day and night, and is shut down twice a year for a period of 2 weeks, once in the spring and once in the fall, in order to maintain this important national Canadian symbol. In the fall, the water is actually replaced with a non-toxic glycol in order to prevent freezing during the winter months. Visitors and tourists visit the Centennial Flame every day to throw coins into the fountain for good luck or to make a wish. The coins are then collected and transferred to the House of Commons, which administers the Centennial Flame Research Award Fund, which recognizes and publicizes the achievements of Canadians with disabilities. So the next time you're visiting our nation's capital, why not stop by Parliament Hill, where you can make a wish and check out an important piece of Canada's history? Who knows? Maybe your wish will even come true. Oh Canada, I'm Britt Ralph on your all-Canadian Radio Humber 96.9.
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I'm Alex Kiefner from Radio Humber's graduating class of 2026, and this is CKHCFM 96.9 Toronto. 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

0: this update from the Canadian press. America's FBI has shared new details about the guns that may have been used in February's Tumbler Ridge mass shooting and how the teen killer may have obtained them. The details are in a complaint against a 30-year-old from Washington State who is accused of conspiring with 18-year-old shooter Jesse Van Rootselaar to murder in a foreign country. A U.S. court has upheld the verdict and punishment for one of two men fighting his conviction in a human smuggling operation along the Canada-U.S. border. The appeal court said it found no valid reason to change the verdict or sentence for Harsh Kumar Patel. Israelis have gathered at intersections, bomb shelters, and the site of a music festival that Hamas-led militants overran on this day 3 years ago. The attack on October 7, 2023, killed 1,200 people, saw 251 taken hostage, and sparked the war in Gaza. And a new survey from Canadian retailer Remax has found 65% of respondents would compromise in at least one way to afford a larger or more suitable place to live. From the Canadian Press, I'm Don Mitchell.
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0: Now this update from the Canadian Press. America's FBI has shared new details about the guns that may have been used in February's Tumbler Ridge mass shooting and how the teen killer may have obtained them. The details are in a complaint against a 30-year-old from Washington State who is accused of conspiring with 18-year-old shooter Jesse Van Rootselaar to murder in a foreign country. A U.S. court has upheld the verdict and punishment for one of two men fighting his conviction in a human smuggling operation along the Canada-U.S. border. The appeal court said it found no valid reason to change the verdict or sentence for Harsh Kumar Patel. Israelis have gathered at intersections, bomb shelters, and the site of a music festival that Hamas-led militants overran on this day 3 years ago. The attack on October 7, 2023, killed 1,200 people, saw 251 taken hostage, and sparked the war in Gaza. And a new survey from Canadian retailer Remax has found 65% of respondents would compromise in at least one way to afford a larger or more suitable place to live. From the Canadian Press, I'm Don Mitchell.
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0: this update from the Canadian press. America's FBI has shared new details about the guns that may have been used in February's Tumbler Ridge mass shooting and how the teen killer may have obtained them. The details are in a complaint against a 30-year-old from Washington State who is accused of conspiring with 18-year-old shooter Jesse Van Rootselaar to murder in a foreign country. A U.S. court has upheld the verdict and punishment for one of two men fighting his conviction in a human smuggling operation along the Canada-U.S. border. The appeal court said it found no valid reason to change the verdict or sentence for Harsh Kumar Patel. Israelis have gathered at intersections, bomb shelters, and the site of a music festival that Hamas-led militants overran on this day 3 years ago. The attack on October 7, 2023 killed 1,200 people, saw 251 taken hostage, and sparked the war in Gaza. And a new survey from Canadian retailer Remax has found 65% of respondents would compromise in at least one way to afford a larger or more suitable place to live. From the Canadian Press, I'm Don Mitchell.
1: Some may know him primarily as an actor, but William Shatner transcends that description. A philanthropist, movie producer, writer, and even blogger, he has spent the last 50 years contributing to the arts in diverse ways. Born in Montreal, Quebec, his foray into acting started in the management level when he became part of the local summer theater group as an assistant manager just after he completed his university degree. Even after all these years and having contributed to a huge body of work, Shatner is still very busy. In the next couple of months, he'll be making appearances at the El Paso Comic Con later in October, the New York Comic Con, and Hamilton Comic Con also in October. Starring in the very popular Star Trek series and also a major cast of Boston Legal, Shatner has featured in hundreds of movies and series. He's been able to travel in time as evidenced by being in tune with changes over his brand positioning as seen through many of his accomplishments and his fan club, where he personally invites his fans to be a part of WilliamShatnerFanClub.com.
2: It's what happens when you take your time with apologies.
1: Interesting facts about Shatner includes his appearance in the music video where he sang in the choir in a song called Voices That Care. He also wrote and directed a college musical titled The Red, White and Blue Revue. And in the 60s, he recorded an LP titled The Transformed Man. And here's a good one. He also auctioned a kidney stone for $75,000 for a charitable event that builds house for the needy. It's an understatement to say William Shatner has done it all, because he truly has. Oh, Canada. I am Olushola Adeogun, celebrating William Shatner on 96.9 Radio Humber.
3: Tick tock, tick tock. 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
1: If you

0: now this update from the Canadian Press. An FBI complaint against an American accused of conspiring with the Tumbler Ridge mass shooter is offering up new details about guns that may have been used in the attack. The complaint says James Bryant, charged with conspiracy to murder in a foreign country, told officers that Jesse Van Rootselaar stole firearms and ammunition from her family's gun safe and hid them in her room. Many Israelis gathered at the site of a music festival today to mark the third anniversary of the Palestinian militant Hamas group's deadly October 2023 attack, which sparked a devastating war in Gaza. One of Canada's top engineering universities and research centers, Polytechnique Montreal, is seeking to revive nuclear studies. Vice President of Research and Innovation Futse Combe insists nuclear research has uses in a wide variety of fields beyond energy, including medical and mineral exploration applications. And officials in northwestern Ireland say they're working to recover a 3.5-ton Canadian buoy that floated across the Atlantic Ocean and washed up on Keel Island, known for its rugged mountains and bright sandy beaches. From the Canadian Press, I'm Don Mitchell.
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0: now this update from the Canadian Press. An FBI complaint against an American accused of conspiring with the Temple Ridge mass shooter is offering up new details about guns that may have been used in the attack. The complaint says James Bryant, charged with conspiracy to murder in a foreign country, told officers that Jesse Van Rootselaar stole firearms and ammunition from her family's gun safe and hid them in her room. Many Israelis gathered at the site of a music festival today to mark the third anniversary of the Palestinian militant Hamas group's deadly October 2023 attack, which sparked a devastating war in Gaza. One of Canada's top engineering universities and research centers, Polytechnique Montreal, is seeking to revive nuclear studies. Vice President of Research and Innovation Futse Kom insists nuclear research has uses in a wide variety of fields beyond energy, including medical and mineral exploration applications. And officials in northwestern Ireland say they're working to recover a 3.5-ton Canadian buoy that floated across the Atlantic Ocean and washed up on Keel Island, known for its rugged mountains and bright sandy beaches. From the Canadian Press, I'm Don Mitchell.
1: I'm Zach.
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2: 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Yeah.

0: now this update from the Canadian press. An FBI complaint against an American accused of conspiring with the Tumbler Ridge mass shooter is offering up new details about guns that may have been used in the attack. The complaint says James Bryant, charged with conspiracy to murder in a foreign country, told officers that Jesse Van Rootselaar stole firearms and ammunition from her family's gun safe and hid them in her room. Many Israelis gathered at the site of a music festival today to mark the third anniversary of the Palestinian militant Hamas group's deadly October 2023 attack, which sparked a devastating war in Gaza. One of Canada's top engineering universities and research centers, Polytechnique Montreal, is seeking to revive nuclear studies. Vice President of Research and Innovation Futse Kom insists nuclear research has uses in a wide variety of fields beyond energy, including medical and mineral exploration applications. And officials in northwestern Ireland say they're working to recover a 3.5-ton Canadian buoy that floated across the Atlantic Ocean and washed up on Keel Island, known for its rugged mountains and bright sandy beaches. From the Canadian Press, I'm Don Mitchell.
1: 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This time, the spotlight is on Canadian pop superstar Shawn Mendes, who has been dominating the airwaves and charts for the past few years with captivating singles like In My Blood and Treat You Better.
2: I know I can treat you better than he can and any girl like.
1: But he wasn't always the Shawn Mendes that you know and love today. His music career started in 2012 when he was teaching himself guitar and covering his favorite songs at the age of 13. Mendes then started posting his covers in 6-second bite-sized clips on Vine. As soon as the covers went viral, Shawn would build and keep up with his following daily, amassing a large amount of fans, which eventually led him to his first record deal. He began writing original songs for his debut EP, the Shawn Mendes EP, which was a huge hit on release. So big that he became the youngest person to ever debut on the Billboard 100 at number 24 and sold over 100,000 copies. And this was only the beginning.
2: You can't take my youth away, soul and mind will never pay. As long as I wake up today, you can't take my youth away.
1: Shawn Mendes would continue churning out hits while collaborating and touring with artists like Taylor Swift and Camila Cabello, while also writing his first full debut studio album, Handwritten, at the same time. Mendes would take on all of the songwriting on the project and would once again take the charts by storm. His follow-up to that album was Illumination in 2017, scoring his first platinum-selling album. Fast forward to now, and Shawn Mendes would make a three-peat in his discography with his latest self-titled album in May. And to think that all of his success started from his 6-second covers on Vine. Oh Canada, I'm Javon Anderson celebrating Shawn Mendes on 96.9 Radio Humber.
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0: now this update from the Canadian Press. BC Conservative MP Bob Zimmer says allegations that an American helped the Tumbler Ridge shooter prepare for and livestream the February mass killing are, quote, very troubling. New documents allege the accused communicated daily with 18-year-old shooter Jesse Van Rootselaar for months, provided tactical advice, and accessed a livestream account shortly before the attack that claimed 8 victims. Cornell University trustees say a former U.S. Deputy Attorney General will review how the university handles sexual misconduct complaints. Sally Yates' appointment follows a lawsuit filed on September 16th by a former undergraduate student known only as Jane Doe, in which she alleged she was drugged and gang-raped in 2024. Christine Frechette says she accepts Quebecers' decision and takes responsibility for the results of Monday's election, which saw all Coalition Avenir Quebec candidates defeated. At a news conference in Quebec City, Frechette said she was resigning as CAQ leader. And the Nepalese government says search and rescue operations have concluded for thousands of people still missing after a massive flood in August. From the Canadian Press, I'm Don Mitchell.
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0: this update from the Canadian Press. BC Conservative MP Bob Zimmer says allegations that an American helped the Tumbler Ridge shooter prepare for and livestream the February mass killing are, quote, very troubling. New documents allege the accused communicated daily with 18-year-old shooter Jesse Van Rootselaar for months, provided tactical advice, and accessed a livestream account shortly before the attack that claimed 8 victims. Cornell University trustees say a former U.S. Deputy Attorney General will review how the university handles sexual misconduct complaints. Sally Yates' appointment follows a lawsuit filed on September 16th by a former undergraduate student known only as Jane Doe, in which she alleged she was drugged and gang-raped in 2024. Christine Frechette says she accepts Quebecers' decision and takes responsibility for the results of Monday's election, which saw all Coalition Avenir Quebec candidates defeated. At a news conference in Quebec City, Frechette said she was resigning as CAQ leader. And the Nepalese government says search and rescue operations have concluded for thousands of people still missing after a massive flood in August. From the Canadian Press, I'm Don Mitchell.
1: More Canadian than a beaver slamming a can of maple syrup in a snowstorm. Well, that's just delicious. 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

embraced by the Humber River and the sounds of the Arboretum, on the traditional and treaty lands of the Mississaugas of the Credit. 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

0: this update from the Canadian press. BC Conservative MP Bob Zimmer says allegations that an American helped the Tumbler Ridge shooter prepare for and live-stream the February mass killing are, quote, very troubling. New documents allege the accused communicated daily with 18-year-old shooter Jesse Van Rootselaar for months, provided tactical advice, and accessed a live-stream account shortly before the attack that claimed 8 victims. Cornell University trustees say a former U.S. Deputy Attorney General will review how the university handles sexual misconduct complaints. Sally Yates' appointment follows a lawsuit filed on September 16th by a former undergraduate student known only as Jane Doe, in which she alleged she was drugged and gang-raped in 2024. Christine Frechette says she accepts Quebecers' decision and takes responsibility for the results of Monday's election, which saw all Coalition Avenir Quebec candidates defeated. At a news conference in Quebec City, Frechette said she was resigning as CAQ leader. And the Nepalese government says search and rescue operations have concluded for thousands of people still missing after a massive flood in August. From the Canadian Press, I'm Don Mitchell.
1: One cough, one sneeze, and anyone that passes through that room for the next 2 hours could die. That's how serious measles is. Ontario is currently facing a measles outbreak, the worst it's been in the last 30 years, with over 600 confirmed cases and counting. If you were born and raised in Ontario, you should have been immunized to measles, mumps, and rubella by the age of 6. It never hurts to check. 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
3: The 80s brought us a lot of things. One of them, hair metal, or glam rock, whichever you prefer. And one of the most notable Canadian glam rock bands is Platinum Blonde. The members? Mark Holmes on vocals, Sergio Galli on guitar, Chris Steffler on drums, and Kenny McLean on bass. Holmes first started playing in the Police tribute band, but when he met Galli and Steffler, they started playing original material at local bars in Toronto. The band tried hard to find success and reached out to a very famous producer at the time, David Tickle, to help create an EP of original songs. After 16 days of recording, they came up with 6 songs that were sure to be hits. With addition to 4 more songs, the band had themselves an album entitled Standing in the Dark, released in 1984. It instantly hit radio waves and the album struck gold. Their new wave and electronic rock sounds made Standing in the Dark go triple platinum in Canada. And according to CanadianBands.com, it's one of Canada's

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1: Radio Humber broadcasts from within the traditional and treaty lands of the Mississaugas of the Credit. Known as Adobegoke, the place of the alders in Michisagi language, the region is uniquely situated along the Humber River watershed, which historically provided an integral connection for the Anishinaabe, Haudenosaunee, and Wyandotte peoples between the Ontario Lakeshore and the Lake Simcoe Georgian Bay regions. Now home to people of numerous nations, Adobegoke continues to provide a vital source of interconnection for all.
2: 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To celebrate that, here's a message in Morse code.
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0: Now this update from the Canadian Press. An FBI complaint says the 18-year-old Tumbler Ridge mass shooter told another person in online chats that she had convinced someone to purchase ammunition on her behalf. The documents allege James Cody Bryant also provided tactical advice and helped Jesse Van Rootslaar start the family car before the attack on February 10th. The family behind Canada's biggest pharmacy and grocery chains is growing its empire by acquiring the UK drugstore Boots. Weston Family Holding Company Whittington Investment says it will purchase Boots for almost $12.7 billion. The Liberal government is set to outline plans on assisted dying ahead of mental illness expansion. Justice Minister Sean Fraser says he and Health Minister Marjorie Michel will put a path forward before the House of Commons votes today on a private member's bill. And death row inmate Krista Pike is awake and speaking after surviving a failed execution attempt in Tennessee. Her attorneys are headed to court today seeking a court order to preserve evidence from the attempted execution. From the Canadian Press, I'm Dominic.
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this update from the Canadian Press. An FBI complaint says the 18-year-old Tumbler Ridge mass shooter told another person in online chats that she had convinced someone to purchase ammunition on her behalf. The documents allege James Cody Bryant also provided tactical advice and helped Jesse Van Rootslaar start the family car before the attack on February 10th. The family behind Canada's biggest pharmacy and grocery chains is growing its empire by acquiring the UK drugstore Boots. Weston Family Holding Company Whittington Investment says it will purchase Boots for almost $12.7 billion. The Liberal government is set to outline plans on assisted dying ahead of mental illness expansion. Justice Minister Sean Fraser says he and Health Minister Marjorie Michelle will put a path forward before the House of Commons votes today on a private member's bill. And death row inmate Krista Pike is awake and speaking after surviving a failed execution attempt in Tennessee. Her attorneys are headed to court today seeking a court order to preserve evidence from the attempted execution. From the Canadian Press, I'm Don Mitchell. I don't wanna go to bed.

0: this update from the Canadian Press. An FBI complaint says the 18-year-old Tumbler Ridge mass shooter told another person in online chats that she had convinced someone to purchase ammunition on her behalf. The documents allege James Cody Bryant also provided tactical advice and helped Jesse Van Rootslaar start the family car before the attack on February 10th. The family behind Canada's biggest pharmacy and grocery chains is growing its empire by acquiring the UK drugstore Boots. Weston Family Holding Company Whittington Investment says it will purchase Boots for almost $12.7 billion. The Liberal government is set to outline plans on assisted dying ahead of mental illness expansion. Justice Minister Sean Fraser says he and Health Minister Marjorie Michelle will put a path forward before the House of Commons votes today on a private member's bill. And death row inmate Krista Pike is awake and speaking after surviving a failed execution attempt in Tennessee. Her attorneys are headed to court today seeking a court order to preserve evidence from the attempted execution. From the Canadian Press, I'm Don Mitchell.
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2: Need a soundtrack for those summer days when you're driving with the windows rolled down? In this edition of O Canada, we're going to take a closer look to the up-and-coming Canadian band, Casual Rights. Imagine.

0: This five-piece outfit is fronted by guitarist and vocalist Phil Matt, with Mike Morris on bass, Pascal Dennis on drums, Nathan Van Herswin on keys, and guitarist David St. Germain completing the band. Hailing from Quebec, the band has steadily been making their way in the Canadian music scene ever since they debuted their self-produced, self-titled EP. After that, they had been continually releasing more and more material and playing countless shows across Quebec, eventually touring the rest of Canada. Recently, they performed in 2018's Canadian Music Week alongside other artists like Monowells, Keys and Crates, Kiefer Sutherland, and much more. Casual Rights' sound roots itself heavily in the influences of modern American rock, blues, and folk, with self-reflective lyrics coming from Phil Matt, bringing the collective vision of the band together. Don't expect a coffeehouse open mic vibe from this band. Casual Rights sound huge, mixing in very smooth melodic riffs with an extremely punchy array of drums and guitars. Don't believe me? Check out their latest self-titled album, which dropped in November of last year. This album features a more matured and focused version of Casual Rights that have earned the band critical acclaim from fans and reviewers alike. So what are you waiting for? If you're looking for a great rock band to add to your rotation, look no further than Casual Rights. Oh, Canada. I'm Javon Anderson, celebrating Casual Rights on 96.9 Radio Humber. All my thoughts are unsettled.
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0: this update from the Canadian Press. An FBI complaint against a Washington State suspect says the accused admitted helping teen Jesse Van Rootslaar test live stream equipment before the February mass shooting in Tumbler Ridge, B.C. The suspect, who's charged with conspiracy to murder persons in a foreign country, also allegedly explained that Van Rootslaar purchased a tactical chest rig designed to carry additional bullet magazines. Protests took place at the site of the Nova Music Festival, where a major attack by Hamas militants took place 3 years ago today. A leaked letter says if elected, the British Columbia Conservatives would introduce legislation to restore accident victims' right to sue under a new hybrid insurance system designed to keep rates affordable while protecting people. And the U.S. Justice Department estimates a former CIA agent's fraudulent conduct cost the federal government roughly $194 million in total losses. David Rush pled guilty to a scam in which classified programs allowed the government to hand him large sums of money. From the Canadian Press, I'm Don Mitchell.
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0: Now this update from the Canadian Press. An FBI complaint against a Washington State suspect says the accused admitted helping teen Jesse Van Rootslaar test live stream equipment before the February mass shooting in Tumbler Ridge, B.C. The suspect, who's charged with conspiracy to murder persons in a foreign country, also allegedly explained that Van Rootslaar purchased a tactical chest rig designed to carry additional bullet magazines. Protests took place at the site of the Nova Music Festival, where a major attack by Hamas militants took place 3 years ago today. A leaked letter says if elected, the British Columbia Conservatives would introduce legislation to restore accident victims' right to sue under a new hybrid insurance system designed to keep rates affordable while protecting people. And the U.S. Justice Department estimates a former CIA agent's fraudulent conduct cost the federal government roughly $194 million in total losses. David Rush pled guilty to a scam in which classified programs allowed the government to hand him large sums of money. From the Canadian Press, I'm Don Mitchell.
1: I wish for a station that plays only Canadian music. 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

0: this update from the Canadian Press. An FBI complaint against a Washington State suspect says the accused admitted helping teen Jesse Van Rootslaar test live stream equipment before the February mass shooting in Tumbler Ridge, B.C. The suspect, who's charged with conspiracy to murder persons in a foreign country, also allegedly explained that Van Rootslaar purchased a tactical chest rig designed to carry additional bullet magazines. Protests took place at the site of the Nova Music Festival, where a major attack by Hamas militants took place 3 years ago today. A leaked letter says if elected, the British Columbia Conservatives would introduce legislation to restore accident victims' right to sue under a new hybrid insurance system designed to keep rates affordable while protecting people. And the U.S. Justice Department estimates a former CIA agent's fraudulent conduct cost the federal government roughly $194 million in total losses. David Rush pled guilty to a scam in which classified programs allowed the government to hand him large sums of money. From the Canadian Press, I'm Don Mitchell.
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7: The winner, by unanimous decision, and new WBC heavyweight champion of the world, Trevor Burbick.
8: On March 22, 1986, Trevor Burbick became the first heavyweight champion of the world to represent Canada in boxing. Although his title reign was short, his career was filled with memorable moments. Burbick was born in and represented Jamaica in the 1976 Summer Olympics in Montreal, but decided to stay and fight professionally out of Montreal and Halifax following those Olympic Games. He won his first 11 fights, 10 by knockout. His first title shot was unsuccessful when he went all 15 rounds with Larry Holmes and lost by decision. Larry Holmes and Trevor Burbick's name became synonymous with one another because of the famous street fight they had, in which Larry Holmes jumped off a hood of a car and kicked Burbick in the face. Along with Larry Holmes, Burbick is one of only two men in professional boxing history to have fought arguably the two greatest heavyweights of all time. He defeated Muhammad Ali in the final match of his career and lost to Tyson in Tyson's first title shot. This caused Trevor Burbick to be the symbolic bridge between the Ali and Tyson eras. He eventually fought his last bout in 2000 against Canadian journeyman Shane Sutcliffe, winning a 12-round unanimous decision. Afterwards, a CAT scan revealed a blood clot in his brain and his boxing license was revoked. His final professional record was 49 wins, 33 by knockout, 12 losses, and 1 draw. Although Trevor Burbick might not be considered one of the greatest Canadian athletes, his story and the memories he left us with are some of the most intriguing from any athlete of any nation. O Canada, I'm James Cummins on

I'm Benjamin Oliver from Radio Humber's graduating class of 2026. 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

0: Now this update from the Canadian Press. The federal government says it will exclude people who solely suffer from mental illness from medical assistance in dying. Justice Minister Sean Fraser says Ottawa heard evidence that there's a lack of consensus on when mental illness is irremediable. The FBI has detailed information about guns that may have been used in last February's Tumbler Ridge mass shooting and how the teenage killer may have obtained them. In a complaint against a 30-year-old from Washington State, investigators say they were told Jesse Van Rootselaar stole firearms and ammunition from her family's gun safe and hid them in her room. Police say a 19-year-old student from a vocational school in northern Poland has been arrested after attacking fellow students, teachers, and a passerby with a sharp object. 9 people were injured before the accused fled. And speaking on the third anniversary of the October 7th attack by Hamas on Israel, Prime Minister Mark Carney insisted the government has taken steps to protect the Jewish community and all Canadians, including the Combating Hate Act. From the Canadian Press, I'm Don Mitchell.
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0: Now this update from the Canadian Press. The federal government says it will exclude people who solely suffer from mental illness from medical assistance in dying. Justice Minister Sean Fraser says Ottawa heard evidence that there's a lack of consensus on when mental illness is irremediable. The FBI has detailed information about guns that may have been used in last February's Tumbler Ridge mass shooting and how the teenage killer may have obtained them. In a complaint against a 30-year-old from Washington State, investigators say they were told Jesse Van Rootselaar stole firearms and ammunition from her family's gun safe and hid them in her room. Police say a 19-year-old student from a vocational school in northern Poland has been arrested after attacking fellow students, teachers, and a passerby with a sharp object. Nine people were injured before the accused fled. And speaking on the third anniversary of the October 7th attack by Hamas on Israel, Prime Minister Mark Carney insisted the government has taken steps to protect the Jewish community and all Canadians, including the Combating Hate Act. From the Canadian Press, I'm Don Mitchell.
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0: Now this update from the Canadian Press. The federal government says it will exclude people who solely suffer from mental illness from medical assistance in dying. Justice Minister Sean Fraser says Ottawa heard evidence that there's a lack of consensus on when mental illness is irremediable. The FBI has detailed information about guns that may have been used in last February's Tumbler Ridge mass shooting and how the teenage killer may have obtained them. In a complaint against a 30-year-old from Washington State, investigators say they were told Jesse Van Rootselaar stole firearms and ammunition from her family's gun safe and hid them in her room. Police say a 19-year-old student from a vocational school in northern Poland has been arrested after attacking fellow students, teachers, and a passerby with a sharp object. Nine people were injured before the accused fled. And speaking on the third anniversary of the October 7th attack by Hamas on Israel, Prime Minister Mark Carney insisted the government has taken steps to protect the Jewish community and all Canadians, including the Combating Hate Act. From the Canadian Press, I'm Don Mitchell.
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7: Every time we sing the anthem, we turn and face the Canadian flag. But how did this flag become our national symbol? Edward M. Chadwick recommended that Canada should have its own national flag with a maple leaf on it in 1895, but nothing came of it. However, 69 years later, in 1964, Prime Minister Lester B. Pearson told the House of Commons that the government should have a distinct national flag. At the time, the Canadian Red Ensign with the Union Jack and the Shield of the Royal Arms of Canada was the unofficial flag. Pearson submitted his own flag design, which had three red maple leaves on a white background, with two vertical blue bars that represented Canada stretching from sea to sea. He first tested the flag design to veterans who had fought under the Canadian Red Ensign in World War I and II. They opposed the change. Pearson agreed to have a 15-member, all-party parliamentary committee to decide on the new national flag. They had thousands of submissions to consider, including hundreds submitted by the public. After weeks of debate, they voted unanimously for a modification of Pearson's flag. Dr. George Stanley is responsible for the design of our current flag. The Queen signed the Royal Proclamation on January 28, 1965. On February 15th, the new maple leaf flag was raised for the first time on Parliament Hill and across Canada. A cheering crowd sung "O Canada," and then the royal anthem "God Save the Queen." Then the Speaker of the Senate, Honorable Maurice Bourget, said the flag is a symbol of the nation's unity, for it, beyond any doubt, represents all the citizens of Canada without distinction of race, language, belief, or opinion. Our flag is a simple symbol that unites all Canadians. It is one of the most recognizable and respected national symbols in the world. Oh, Canada. I'm Jennifer Tate, celebrating the Canadian flag on 96.9 Radio Humber.
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I'm Mac Down from Radio Humber's graduating class of 2026, and this is CKHCFM 96.9 Toronto. 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

0: this update from the Canadian press. The Liberal government says it will table legislation in the fall to indefinitely exclude people who solely suffer mental illness from medical assistance in dying. The government also says legislation will decriminalize advance requests for people who are diagnosed with a serious illness who may lose the capacity to consent to medical assistance in dying in the future. Researchers say a southern resident killer whale that suffered multiple reproductive losses in the past has been seen again with a dead calf in British Columbia. Industry Minister Melanie Joly says Stelco Holdings cannot use the U.S. trade war to justify cutting jobs it previously committed to maintain. Joly says the chief executive of U.S.-based Cleveland Cliffs has supported steel tariffs and therefore cannot characterize the company's plan to lay off up to 500 workers due to tariffs and market pressures as an act of God. And tropical storm Isaias has formed off eastern Mexico and forecasters expect it to strengthen into the first hurricane of the Atlantic season. From the Canadian Press, I'm Don Mitchell.
1: Hey, what's going on? It's George Strombolopoulos. I used to be on this radio station that you're listening to right now. I am a Humber grad and you are listening to 96.9 Radio Humber.

0: Now this update from the Canadian Press. The Liberal government says it will table legislation in the fall to indefinitely exclude people who solely suffer mental illness from medical assistance in dying. The government also says legislation will decriminalize advance requests for people who are diagnosed with a serious illness who may lose the capacity to consent to medical assistance in dying in the future. Researchers say a southern resident killer whale that suffered multiple reproductive losses in the past has been seen again with a dead calf in British Columbia. Industry Minister Melanie Joly says Stelco Holdings cannot use the U.S. trade war to justify cutting jobs it previously committed to maintain. Joly says the chief executive of U.S.-based Cleveland Cliffs has supported steel tariffs and therefore cannot characterize the company's plan to lay off up to 500 workers due to tariffs and market pressures as an act of God. And tropical storm Isaias has formed off eastern Mexico and forecasters expect it to strengthen into the first hurricane of the Atlantic season. From the Canadian Press, I'm Don Mitchell.
1: CKHC, where it's all Canadian, all the time.

0: Now this update from the Canadian Press. The Liberal government says it will table legislation in the fall to indefinitely exclude people who solely suffer mental illness from medical assistance in dying. The government also says legislation will decriminalize advance requests for people who are diagnosed with a serious illness who may lose the capacity to consent to medical assistance in dying in the future. Researchers say a southern resident killer whale that suffered multiple reproductive losses in the past has been seen again with a dead calf in British Columbia. Industry Minister Melanie Joly says Stelco Holdings cannot use the U.S. trade war to justify cutting jobs it previously committed to maintain. Joly says the chief executive of U.S.-based Cleveland Cliffs has supported steel tariffs and therefore cannot characterize the company's plan to lay off up to 500 workers due to tariffs and market pressures as an act of God. And Tropical Storm Isaias has formed off eastern Mexico and forecasters expect it to strengthen into the first hurricane of the Atlantic season. From the Canadian Press, I'm Don Mitchell.
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2: Standing at a lanky 6'3", Joel Plaskett's stature in the Canadian music industry is both literal and figurative. Born April 18, 1975 in Lunenburg, Nova Scotia, Joel started experimenting with songwriting at an early age. His family moved to Halifax when he was 12 years old, and shortly afterwards he would form an early version of his first band, a band that would eventually evolve into Thrush Hermit.

After Thrush Hermit disbanded, Joel cycled through solo albums and other projects, eventually founding the Joel Plaskett Emergency and releasing their first major hit, Nowhere With You, in 2006.

0: 3 years later, Plaskett released one of his most ambitious projects to date, Three, a triple disc odyssey of an album recorded at his very own studio in Dartmouth, Nova Scotia. Never one to rest on his laurels, Joel Plaskett continues to tour, whether solo, with The Emergency, or the occasional resurrection of Thrush Hermit. He also serves as producer for a variety of Canadian artists and continues to release his own music. Oh Canada, I'm Andrew Gauntz, celebrating Joel Plaskett on 96.9 Radio Humber.
1: Radio Humber broadcasts from within the traditional and treaty lands of the Mississaugas of the Credit. Known as Etobicoke, the place of the elders, in Michisagi language, the region is uniquely situated along the Humber River watershed, which historically provided an integral connection for Anishinaabe, Haudenosaunee, and Wyandot peoples between the Ontario Lakeshore and the Lake Simcoe Georgian Bay regions. Now home to people of numerous nations, Etobicoke continues to provide a vital source of interconnection for all.
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0: Now this update from the Canadian Press. Ottawa will block people who solely have mental illness from accessing medical assistance in dying. Justice Minister Sean Fraser says it's because of a lack of consensus on when mental illness is irremediable. The FBI says it's thwarted an attack on Minnesota's Mall of America. Agents arrested an 18-year-old after they supplied him with an assault rifle. Prime Minister Mark Carney says addressing rising anti-Semitism is a job for all Canadians. Today is the third anniversary of the October 7th Hamas attack on Israel that sparked the current war in Gaza. And the Edmonton Oilers have acquired center Philip Hollander from the Pittsburgh Penguins in exchange for defenseman Spencer Stastny. The move comes as the Oilers deal with injuries to several forwards. The 26-year-old Hollander of Sweden had a goal and two assists in two games with Pittsburgh this season. From the Canadian Press, I'm Jason White.
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0: Now this update from the Canadian Press. Ottawa will block people who solely have mental illness from accessing medical assistance in dying. Justice Minister Sean Fraser says it's because of a lack of consensus on when mental illness is irremediable. The FBI says it's thwarted an attack on Minnesota's Mall of America. Agents arrested an 18-year-old after they supplied him with an assault rifle. Prime Minister Mark Carney says addressing rising anti-Semitism is a job for all Canadians. Today is the third anniversary of the October 7th Hamas attack on Israel that sparked the current war in Gaza. And the Edmonton Oilers have acquired center Philip Hollander from the Pittsburgh Penguins in exchange for defenseman Spencer Stastny. The move comes as the Oilers deal with injuries to several forwards. The 26-year-old Hollander of Sweden had a goal and two assists in two games with Pittsburgh this season. From the Canadian Press, I'm Jason White.
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0: Now this update from the Canadian Press. Ottawa will block people who solely have mental illness from accessing medical assistance in dying. Justice Minister Sean Fraser says it's because of a lack of consensus on when mental illness is irremediable. The FBI says it's thwarted an attack on Minnesota's Mall of America. Agents arrested an 18-year-old after they supplied him with an assault rifle. Prime Minister Mark Carney says addressing rising anti-Semitism is a job for all Canadians. Today is the third anniversary of the October 7th Hamas attack on Israel that sparked the current war in Gaza. And the Edmonton Oilers have acquired center Philip Hollander from the Pittsburgh Penguins in exchange for defenseman Spencer Stastny. The move comes as the Oilers deal with injuries to several forwards. The 26-year-old Hollander of Sweden had a goal and two assists in two games with Pittsburgh this season. From the Canadian Press, I'm Jason White.
1: 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So I said, let's turn off our devices and go outside. Now we can't escape pickleball.
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3: 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To work, from work, at work. But the thing is, they're not just people. They're friends, neighbors, and your potential customers. 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And that means they could be hearing about your business. 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Get started right now.

streets of old Quebec will make you forget that you're strolling through Canada with its European vibe and architecture. Old Quebec is the birthplace of French in North America. Quebecers are known for being kind, warm, and welcoming to tourists and are always open to giving suggestions in French or English on where to go, what to do, and what to eat. If you're a foodie, Old Montreal's food scene has a wide range of styles, excellent service, and they're always reinventing classic dishes along with making new trends that are a mix of its French, British, North American, and Indigenous influences. Another sight to see is the Place Royale. It's where Old Quebec was first founded back in the 1600s by Samuel de Champlain. The square is full of houses that have a French feel, and it'll make you feel like you're a princess living in a fairy tale movie. And if you're into taking Instagram pictures, the surrounding streets of the Old Port can have your Instagram followers fooled, thinking that you're a world traveler when you're really just 6 hours away from the big city of Toronto. If you're ever in the area, you might be interested in booking a tour to walk the streets of Old Montreal with a guide, going on a food tour, or even just reading up online things to do. It's definitely a sight to see. And don't forget to have a poutine before leaving. Oh, Canada, I'm Alouine Navarro-Fenoy, celebrating Old Montreal on 96.9 Radio Humber.

0: I've been studying in this library for hours. I'm so bored. 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
1: Hate to say you're wrong, but I hesitate. 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

0: Now this update from the Canadian Press. The federal government says people who only have mental illness will not be allowed to access medical assistance in dying. And the provinces will decide whether to allow advance requests for MAID from people who may lose their ability to consent in the future. A Michigan Republican candidate for the U.S. Senate has broken with President Donald Trump over his trade war with Canada. Mike Rogers says in a new campaign ad, the people of Michigan know Canada is not their enemy, and he calls for an end to the tariff war. Canada's industry minister is pledging the full force of the law if the U.S. owner of Stelco does not respond to her demand for a jobs plan. Cleveland Cliffs committed to maintaining jobs when it bought Stelco in 2024, but it now plans to cut hundreds of positions. And celebrities like Nicole Kidman and Zendaya, along with hovering cars, have helped send Paris Fashion Week out on a high note. From the Canadian Press, I'm Jason White.
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0: Now this update from the Canadian Press. The federal government says people who only have mental illness will not be allowed to access medical assistance in dying. And the provinces will decide whether to allow advance requests for MAID from people who may lose their ability to consent in the future. A Michigan Republican candidate for the U.S. Senate has broken with President Donald Trump over his trade war with Canada. Mike Rogers says in a new campaign ad, the people of Michigan know Canada is not their enemy, and he calls for an end to the tariff war. Canada's industry minister is pledging the full force of the law if the U.S. owner of Stelco does not respond to her demand for a jobs plan. Cleveland Cliffs committed to maintaining jobs when it bought Stelco in 2024, but it now plans to cut hundreds of positions. And celebrities like Nicole Kidman and Zendaya, along with hovering cars, have helped send Paris Fashion Week out on a high note. From the Canadian Press, I'm Jason White.
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0: now this update from the Canadian Press. The federal government says people who only have mental illness will not be allowed to access medical assistance in dying. And the provinces will decide whether to allow advance requests for MAID from people who may lose their ability to consent in the future. A Michigan Republican candidate for the U.S. Senate has broken with President Donald Trump over his trade war with Canada. Mike Rogers says in a new campaign ad, the people of Michigan know Canada is not their enemy, and he calls for an end to the tariff war. Canada's industry minister is pledging the full force of the law if the U.S. owner of Stelco does not respond to her demand for a jobs plan. Cleveland Cliffs committed to maintaining jobs when it bought Stelco in 2024, but it now plans to cut hundreds of positions. And celebrities like Nicole Kidman and Zendaya, along with hovering cars, have helped send Paris Fashion Week out on a high note. From the Canadian Press, I'm Jason White.
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2: For 27 years, Matthew Good has been wowing audiences with his brand of alternative rock. A career that brought him 21 Juno nominations and a plethora of solo and group success. The British Columbia native began his journey when he self-taught himself the guitar at the age of 20 and performing at open mic nights before being discovered and began cutting demos. In 1995, the Matthew Good Band was formed, playing folk music, releasing their debut solo album, Last of the Ghetto Astronauts. Their singles, Alabama Motel Room and Symbolic White Walls, caught the attention of not just Vancouver, but all of Canada. The band released three more albums, including the number one album, Beautiful Midnight, before breaking up in 2002.

0: Matthew would embark on a solo career that brought a lot of success and trouble. As a solo artist, Matthew has released 9 solo albums. 4 went gold, with Hospital Music hitting number 1. Good dealt with anxiety and bouts of mania that he would attribute to the stress of popularity. But following the separation from his first wife in 2005, things got worse, suffering a nervous breakdown and a bad reaction to Activian. After moving back in with his parents, he had to be rushed to the hospital due to an overdose, and Good willingly committed himself to a psychiatric ward, where he was diagnosed as being bipolar. After the diagnosis, while in recovery, is when Good wrote the album Hospital Music. Good still writes and releases music to this day, and is an activist for mental health. Canada, I'm Ever Barilla, celebrating Matthew Good on 96.9 Radio Humber.
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1: Now this update from the Canadian Press. Canada's public safety minister says it would be irresponsible to disclose the type of guns used in the Tumbler Ridge mass shooting. An FBI complaint names an SKS rifle previously confiscated by police. Public safety minister Gary Anandasangari says an expert panel is reviewing whether to ban semi-automatic SKS weapons. Conservative MPs are unhappy with Liberal government plans for two separate changes to Canada's medical assistance in dying laws. The Conservatives are calling for more study of the issue. A Michigan Republican facing a tight election race has broken with U.S. President Donald Trump on his trade war. U.S. Senate candidate Mike Rogers has posted a new ad saying the people of Michigan know Canada is not their enemy. And Canada's average asking rent in September was down 4.2% from a year ago. A monthly report from rentals.ca and Urban Nation marks 24 straight months of rent decreases. From the Canadian Press, I'm Jason White.
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0: Now this update from the Canadian Press. Canada's public safety minister says it would be irresponsible to disclose the type of guns used in the Tumbler Ridge mass shooting. An FBI complaint names an SKS rifle previously confiscated by police. Public safety minister Gary Anandasangari says an expert panel is reviewing whether to ban semi-automatic SKS weapons. Conservative MPs are unhappy with Liberal government plans for two separate changes to Canada's medical assistance in dying laws. The Conservatives are calling for more study of the issue. A Michigan Republican facing a tight election race has broken with U.S. President Donald Trump on his trade war. U.S. Senate candidate Mike Rogers has posted a new ad saying the people of Michigan know Canada is not their enemy. And Canada's average asking rent in September was down 4.2% from a year ago. A monthly report from Rentals.ca and Urban Nation marks 24 straight months of rent decreases. From the Canadian Press, I'm Jason White.
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0: now this update from the Canadian Press. Canada's public safety minister says it would be irresponsible to disclose the type of guns used in the Tumbler Ridge mass shooting. An FBI complaint names an SKS rifle previously confiscated by police. Public safety minister Gary Anandasangari says an expert panel is reviewing whether to ban semi-automatic SKS weapons. Conservative MPs are unhappy with Liberal government plans for two separate changes to Canada's medical assistance in dying laws. The Conservatives are calling for more study of the issue. A Michigan Republican facing a tight election race has broken with U.S. President Donald Trump on his trade war. U.S. Senate candidate Mike Rogers has posted a new ad saying the people of Michigan know Canada is not their enemy. And Canada's average asking rent in September was down 4.2% from a year ago. A monthly report from Rentals.ca and Urban Nation marks 24 straight months of rent decreases. From the Canadian Press, I'm Jason White.
1: Nina Dobrev, born Nicolina Konstantinova Dobreva, is a Bulgarian-born Canadian actress most recognized for her roles as Mia Jones in the Degrassi The Next Generation series and the memorable characters of Elena Gilbert and Catherine Pierce in the CW supernatural drama The Vampire Diaries. On January 9, 1989, Nina was born in Sofia, Bulgaria and moved to Toronto, Ontario when she reached the age of 2 years old. At a young age, Nina showed her passion and talents for the arts by taking theater, gymnastics, and dance classes and continued her interests by enrolling in Westford Collegiate School for the Arts in Scarborough, Ontario. Later on, she attended Ryerson University in Toronto, Ontario, where she was majoring in sociology. In 2006, Nina's acting debut was in the film Away From Her, and later landed a role in the Degrassi series, where she acted alongside Canadian icon Drake. In 2008, Nina left her studies to pursue her acting and modeling career. In 2009, she was cast in The Vampire Diaries and moved from the city to Atlanta, Georgia during the show's filming until 2015. As Nina rose to success, she was cast in several roles during her time on the CW series and after her departure. Nina appeared in films such as 11th Hour, The Perks of Being a Wallflower, The Final Girls, Triple X Return of Xander Cage, Run This Town, and even her recent TV series Fam. The Canadian actress has featured in magazines such as Vogue, Allure, Cosmopolitan, and Women's Health. Active on social media, Nina is either posting some pictures on Instagram, @Nina, of her recent activities and travels like the #QuarantTrip. She can also be seen interacting with other celebrities on her Twitter, @NinaDobra, and promoting non-profit organizations and fundraisers to help raise awareness of different causes. Due to her contributions, she was awarded the Futures Award at the 2019 EMA Honors, which recognizes trailblazers working to protect the planet. While most productions are currently on hold, Nina shared on her Instagram the announcement of her upcoming film, an adaptation from Helmer DJ Caruso, where she will work alongside a star-studded cast. You can catch Nina in the movie Redeeming Love, set to release in 2021. Oh, Canada. I'm Amalia Encalada, celebrating Nina Dobrev on 96.9 Radio Humber.
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0: From the National Newsroom of the Canadian Press, I'm Jason White. New federal legislation will block access to medical assistance in dying for people who only suffer from mental illness. Justice Minister Sean Fraser says the bill will also decriminalize advanced requests for MAID.
1: Canada has decided to include in its legislation a decision to grant access to medical assistance in dying to people who have provided consent at a time when they still have capacity, but know that they have been diagnosed with an illness that will take that capacity from them subsequently. These are not easy decisions, but we believe that they are the correct ones.
0: But he says the provinces will decide whether to provide advance requests. That decision sets up a patchwork of access across the country. Canada's public safety minister says it would be irresponsible to disclose the type of guns used in the Tumbler Ridge mass shooting. An FBI complaint says the killer intended to use weapons, including an SKS rifle previously confiscated by police. Public Safety Minister Gary Anandasangari says an expert panel is reviewing whether to ban semi-automatic SKS weapons. Michigan Republican Mike Rogers has broken with U.S. President Donald Trump on his trade war with Canada, releasing a new ad in a tight election race for the U.S. Senate.
2: And here in Michigan, we know that Canada is not our enemy. We need to end this tariff war now.
0: Trump says he's taken the ad as Rogers calling on Canada to make a trade deal. Today is the third anniversary of the October 7th Hamas attack on Israel that led to the ongoing war in Gaza. Prime Minister Mark Carney says addressing anti-Semitism is a job for all Canadians.
3: And it's above and beyond protection. It's about the ability to truly thrive, live their lives freely and openly, and thrive as Jewish people in Canada.
0: Carney points to the government's anti-hate law passed earlier this year and $75 million for additional security at places of worship, but he acknowledges more needs to be done. Industry Minister Melanie Joly is threatening the full force of the law over a U.S. steel company's Canadian job commitments. Cleveland-Cliffs committed to maintaining jobs at Hamilton, Ontario-based Stelco when the government approved its takeover in 2024. But the U.S. owner now plans to lay off up to 500 Stelco workers because of American steel tariffs.
4: I'm an only child, no one could have made another.
0: Drake and Jessie Reyes will be toasted with special achievement honors at this year's SoCan Awards. The two Toronto musicians are among the artists being celebrated at the annual gala for Canadian songwriters, composers, and music publishers. Reyes will get the International Achievement Award for representing Canada on the global stage, while Drake will claim his fifth consecutive award for Songwriter of the Year in the performer category. This is the Canadian Press. In sports, the depleted Edmonton Oilers got some help at forward before their game tonight at Anaheim. The Oilers acquired Swedish center Filip Hollander from Pittsburgh today in exchange for defenseman Spencer Stastny. The Oilers are currently without several players on their front lines. Elsewhere in the NHL tonight, the Winnipeg Jets welcome Colorado. Two American League teams are going for sweeps of their division series. The Chicago White Sox are on the field right now with a 2-0 lead over the Cleveland Guardians. Later, the Tampa Bay Rays take that same advantage into their game against the Yankees in New York. Over in the National League, the Los Angeles Dodgers take a 2-1 lead into Atlanta, while the Milwaukee Brewers lead San Diego 2-1. Canada Soccer says Stephen Eustachio's injury in last night's 1-0 friendly loss to the United States does not appear to be serious. The Swansea midfielder was x-rayed after falling hard to the turf. Canada's vice captain stayed in the game temporarily before being substituted at halftime. From the Canadian Press, I'm Jason White.
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It feels like just a couple of years ago, I was where you are. It was bit longer than a couple of years ago, but look at you with the fate of the radio industry in the palms of your hands. Make sure you have a lot of fun with it, okay? 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

0: Now this update from the Canadian Press. The public safety minister says withholding information about the guns used in the Tumbler Ridge mass shooting is not a political decision. An FBI complaint says the killer intended to use weapons, including an SKS rifle previously seized by police. Conservative MPs want more study of the Liberal government's planned changes to medical assistance in dying. They include decriminalizing advance requests for people whose illness may take away their ability to consent to MAID in the future. Federal Defense Minister David McGuinty is reminding Albertans of billions of dollars in military spending. His comments today come as Albertans prepare to vote on Confederation in the October 19th referendum. And 10 years after La La Land gave moviegoers a love letter to Los Angeles, Misty Green is Chris Rock's poison pen letter to the city. The movie opens in theaters on Friday. It's rated R. From the Canadian Press, I'm Jason White.
1: We break beats, not rules. We play the tracks others won't. We amplify the voices no one else hears. And we do it with 100% Canadian pride. 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

0: Now this update from the Canadian Press. The public safety minister says withholding information about the guns used in the Tumbler Ridge mass shooting is not a political decision. An FBI complaint says the killer intended to use weapons, including an SKS rifle previously seized by police. Conservative MPs want more study of the Liberal government's planned changes to medical assistance in dying. They include decriminalizing advance requests for people whose illness may take away their ability to consent to MAID in the future. Federal Defense Minister David McGuinty is reminding Albertans of billions of dollars in military spending. His comments today come as Albertans prepare to vote on Confederation in the October 19th referendum. And 10 years after La La Land gave moviegoers a love letter to Los Angeles, Misty Green is Chris Rock's poison pen letter to the city. The movie opens in theaters on Friday. It's rated R. From the Canadian Press, I'm Jason White.
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0: Now this update from the Canadian Press. The public safety minister says withholding information about the guns used in the Tumbler Ridge mass shooting is not a political decision. An FBI complaint says the killer intended to use weapons, including an SKS rifle previously seized by police. Conservative MPs want more study of the Liberal government's planned changes to medical assistance in dying. They include decriminalizing advance requests for people whose illness may take away their ability to consent to MAID in the future. Federal Defense Minister David McGuinty's reminding Albertans of billions of dollars in military spending. His comments today come as Albertans prepare to vote on Confederation in the October 19th referendum. And 10 years after La La Land gave moviegoers a love letter to Los Angeles, Misty Green is Chris Rock's poison pen letter to the city. The movie opens in theaters on Friday. It's rated R. From the Canadian Press, I'm Jason White.
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5: Some people say the partnership between band members can be similar to a marriage. This is especially true for Dear Rouge, a husband and wife music duo based out of Vancouver. The two creative powerhouses have formed a dynamic partnership with an energetic synth rock sound that Canadians love.

Drew and Danielle McTaggart of Deer Rouge began their meteoric rise after meeting each other on tour. Although in different bands at the time, the two really hit it off and eventually made an EP together. Not long after, the two got married. Drew and Danielle had their music aspirations on the back burner until they entered a song into a radio contest, coming in first place and winning a $100,000 prize. With a newfound confidence, Deer Rouge began a dramatic rise in popularity. The duo received a Juno Award in 2016 as Breakthrough Group of the Year.

0: to really get an idea of what Deer Rouge is all about, you have to understand where they came from. The name Deer Rouge was inspired by Danielle's hometown of Red Deer. This homage to her hometown points to a recurring theme in their music, not forgetting where you came from. Their music is an open exploration of the ups and downs of life. Nothing is off limits for Deer Rouge, and it's that kind of authenticity that might explain how they've made such a strong connection to their fans. Oh Canada, I'm Matt Hamill, celebrating Deer Rouge on 96.9 Radio Humber.
1: Radio Humber broadcasts from within the traditional and treaty lands of the Mississaugas of the Credit, known as Etobicoke, the place of the alders in Mississaugic language. The region is uniquely situated along the Humber River watershed, which historically provided an integral connection for Anishinaabe, Haudenosaunee, and Wendat peoples between the Ontario Lakeshore and the Lake Simcoe Georgian Bay region. Now home to people of numerous nations, Etobicoke continues to provide a vital source of interconnection for all.
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I'm Jamaica from Radio Humber's graduating class of 2026, and this is CKHCFM 96.9 Toronto. 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

0: From the National Newsroom of the Canadian Press, I'm Jason White. British Columbia NDP leader David Eby says social media companies must be held accountable to report conversations about causing harm. An FBI complaint details extensive online conversations involving the Tumblr Ridge shooter before February's deadly attack. Eby claims that tech companies won't do the right thing without legal obligations. Canada will not allow people suffering from a mental illness to access medical assistance in dying. But the Liberal government's planned legislation will also decriminalize advance requests for people who were at risk of losing their capacity to consent. Conservative MP Michael Cooper claims the Justice Minister's deliberately sowing division by tying the two together.
1: The Minister has quite deliberately tried to tie in to what is, where there is clear consensus, where there is a clear path, which is to put an indefinite pause, an entirely new issue, which are advance requests.
0: Christian think tank Cardis that opposes MAID and the disability rights group Inclusion Canada both celebrate the fact a planned expansion for mental illness will now not go ahead, but they also have concerns about advance requests for MAID. Industry Minister Melanie Joly's threatening the full force of the law over a U.S. steel company's Canadian jobs commitments. She says Cleveland-Cliffs cannot use the trade war to justify cutting positions it committed to keeping when it bought Hamilton-based steel plant Stelco in 2024.
2: The CEO of Cleveland-Cliffs that owns Stelco has clearly said that he's in favor of these U.S. tariffs against steel workers. And so they cannot say that this is now act of God or force majeure and basically say that now they cannot commit.
0: The government's demanded the company explain how it will meet its jobs commitments. Joly says Ottawa will pursue enforcement action if the company does not respond. A conservative motion to extend federal relief on diesel has been defeated in the House of Commons. The motion included ending all federal taxes on diesel until Canada Day. Canada's Weston family's putting $8.9 billion U.S. into buying U.S. drugstore Boots. Amar Singh with consultancy firm Kantar says the deal is a win-win for Boots and Weston-backed businesses Loblaw Companies and Shoppers Drug Mart.
3: The shelf design in the U.K., the merchandising mix, some of that will percolate into the Loblaw ecosystem through Shoppers Drug Mart, but I don't think inherently you'll see Boots store in Canada because Shoppers Drug Mart is just such a strong brand.
0: The Westons are set to buy Boots through their family holding company, Whittington Investments. The deal is expected to close in the first quarter of next year. This is the Canadian Press. In sports, the depleted Edmonton Oilers have received a boost before their game in Anaheim tonight. The Oilers acquired Swedish center Filip Hollander from Pittsburgh in exchange for defenseman Spencer Stastny. The Oilers are down several players on their front lines right now. Other NHL action tonight sees the Winnipeg Jets hosting Colorado. Two American League teams are going for sweeps of their division series. The Chicago White Sox are on the field with a 2-0 lead over the Cleveland Guardians. The Tampa Bay Rays will take that same advantage into their game against the Yankees in New York. Canada Soccer says the injury Stephen Eustachio sustained in last night's 1-0 friendly loss to the U.S. does not appear to be serious. And Canadian short track speed skating star William Dangenoux is trying his hand at long track. Speed Skating Canada says the 5-time world champion is registered for next week's Canadian Long Track Championships in Quebec City. From the Canadian Press, I'm Jason White.
4: I think if you really believe in what you're doing and you think there's a legitimate reason and way that it can reach a lot of people and inspire a lot of people, make sure that when you wake up every morning, that's still what's driving you and that's what you're trying to accomplish every day.
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0: Now this update from the Canadian Press. British Columbia NDP leader David Eby says social media companies must be held accountable to report conversations about causing harm. An FBI complaint details extensive online conversations involving the Tumblr Ridge shooter as she planned her deadly attack in February. Canada's planned changes to medical assistance in dying are drawing criticism from both sides. The Liberal government will block people suffering solely from a mental illness from accessing MAID, but it also plans to decriminalize advance requests for people at risk of losing their capacity to consent. A conservative motion to extend federal relief on diesel has been defeated in the House of Commons. The motion included ending all federal taxes on diesel fuel until Canada Day. And the NHL's hockey romance-themed audiobooks have disappeared online. Heated rivalry and off-campus have had enormous popularity, but the NHL's efforts seem to draw more criticism than positive attention. From the Canadian Press, I'm Jason White.
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0: Now this update from the Canadian Press. British Columbia NDP leader David Eby says social media companies must be held accountable to report conversations about causing harm. An FBI complaint details extensive online conversations involving the Tumblr Ridge shooter as she planned her deadly attack in February. Canada's planned changes to medical assistance in dying are drawing criticism from both sides. The Liberal government will block people suffering solely from a mental illness from accessing MAID, but it also plans to decriminalize advance requests for people at risk of losing their capacity to consent. A conservative motion to extend federal relief on diesel has been defeated in the House of Commons. The motion included ending all federal taxes on diesel fuel until Canada Day. And the NHL's hockey romance-themed audiobooks have disappeared online. Heated rivalry and off-campus have had enormous popularity, but the NHL's efforts seem to draw more criticism than positive attention. From the Canadian Press, I'm Jason White.
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0: Now this update from the Canadian Press. British Columbia NDP leader David Eby says social media companies must be held accountable to report conversations about causing harm. An FBI complaint details extensive online conversations involving the Tumblr Ridge shooter as she planned her deadly attack in February. Canada's planned changes to medical assistance in dying are drawing criticism from both sides. The Liberal government will block people suffering solely from a mental illness from accessing MAID, but it also plans to decriminalize advance requests for people at risk of losing their capacity to consent. A conservative motion to extend federal relief on diesel has been defeated in the House of Commons. The motion included ending all federal taxes on diesel fuel until Canada Day. And the NHL's hockey romance-themed audiobooks have disappeared online. Heated rivalry and off-campus have had enormous popularity, but the NHL's efforts seem to draw more criticism than positive attention. From the Canadian Press, I'm Jason White.
1: Oh Canada said it was one of the finest albums of the year. Devin and Derek Wilson were influenced by electric sounds they heard in music when growing up in the 80s. Now, with their band Brave Station, they channel an array of genres that include electric dance music, post-punk, and contemporary R&B. Their band name Brave Station is a combination between the titles of Aldous Huxley's dystopian future novel, Brave New World, and the essay, The Station, from Robert J. Hastings. Their first EP was released in 2010. It was praised by the Toronto Star, saying it was a rhythmically daring beast. And iHeartMusic.net said it was one of the finest albums of the year. Their success with the EP landed them in one of UK's biggest music festivals, Evolution 2011, in North England.

In the last 6 years, Brave Station has been touring mainly in Toronto and other towns close to it. They have also been producing more EPs and albums, including their first full-length album, Giants and Dreams, which came out in 2012. Their newest single, Ray of Love, hit Viral Canada's top 50 chart. The song was released as a single before their newest album, Goddess, released in the summer of 2018. The band continues to keep their 80s groove, even in these modern times.

0: Canada. I'm Kyle Drennan talking to you about Brave Station, only on 969 Radio Humber.
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0: From the National Newsroom of the Canadian Press, I'm David Augustine. The public safety minister says withholding information about the guns used in the Tumbler Ridge mass shooting is not a political decision. An FBI complaint says the killer intended to use weapons that included an SKS rifle previously seized by police. The complaint involves a Washington State suspect accused of conspiring with the shooter for months. Public Safety Minister Gary Anundasungari says disclosing the type of guns used in Tumbler Ridge would be irresponsible. Canada will not allow people suffering from a mental illness to access medical assistance in dying, but it does plan to decriminalize advance requests for people who are at risk of losing their capacity to consent. The decision to tie the two changes together is drawing criticism from people on both sides of the issue, with Conservative MP Michael Cooper accusing Justice Minister Sean Fraser of cynical politics.
1: What we saw from the Minister of Justice was deeply cynical, reckless. We have a minister who is frankly playing politics with life and death.
0: Cooper claims the justice minister is deliberately sowing division by tying an indefinite pause on the mental illness expansion to the separate issue of advanced requests, despite a looming March 17th deadline. Federal Defense Minister David McGuinty is reminding Albertans of billions of dollars in military spending. McGuinty was with Alberta Premier Daniel Smith in Edmonton as he called the province a national reminder on how to think big and build big. The defense minister repeated that Alberta is receiving $8 billion in ongoing spending, including $550 million to establish the Western Operating Base for the Air Force's CC-33 Husky fleet. His comments come as Albertans prepare to vote on Confederation in the October 19th referendum. BC Conservative interim leader Lauren Dirksen says if his party is elected into government, they will eliminate the PST on certain machinery, equipment, and business software. Dirksen says the change would last for 3 years as a way of helping businesses.
2: Right now, when a local business buys the equipment its workers need, the 7% PST acts as a direct penalty on that growth.
0: British Columbians go to the polls on October 24th. One of its top officials says the World Health Organization still doesn't know how a lab worker in Siberia died. She's urged Russia to provide more information about a case that has prompted global concerns about suspected pneumonic plague. U.S. President Donald Trump says he'll discuss the issue during a call with Russian President Vladimir Putin. A Kremlin spokesperson said earlier today a call had not been set up but could be organized quickly. And Industry Minister Melanie Joly says Stelco Holdings cannot use the U.S. trade war to justify cutting jobs it previously committed to maintain. Joly says the chief executive of U.S.-based Cleveland Cliffs has supported steel tariffs and therefore cannot characterize the company's plan to lay off up to 500 workers due to tariffs and market pressures as an act of God. This is the Canadian Press. In sports, the depleted Edmonton Oilers got some help at forward before their NHL game tonight in Anaheim. The Oilers acquired Swedish center Filip Hallander from Pittsburgh in exchange for defenseman Spencer Stastny. The Oilers currently are without several players on their front lines, including regular top six forwards Ryan Nugent-Hopkins and Zach Hyman. The Winnipeg Jets start a three-game road trip tonight as they welcome the Colorado Avalanche. The Jets won back-to-back road games after opening the season with a 4-3 overtime loss to Boston. The Avalanche are playing their first road game after winning their first two contests by a combined score of 14-5. And two American League teams go for sweeps of their division series today. The Chicago White Sox are on the field with a 2-0 lead over the Cleveland Guardians, and later the Tampa Bay Rays take the same advantage into their game against the Yankees in New York. In the National League, the Los Angeles Dodgers take a 2-1 lead into Atlanta, while the Milwaukee Brewers lead the Padres 2-1 heading into their game tonight in San Diego. From the Canadian Press, I'm David Augustine.
3: Hey, this is Spencer Burton, and you're listening to 96.9 Radio Humber.